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0: And the new and improved Die Hard app, just search Fox Sports Radio in the app to stream us live all day, every day. 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And we got Last Call coming up as well, Rob. So a lot to get to in the next 30 minutes or so. Let's take some calls. Shaq said that he thinks Laker fans didn't love him. They just similar how they didn't love LeBron. I don't agree. I think they did. Where are you at? 877-99 on Fox.
1: Walter in Orlando. You're on the Odd Couple Fox Sports Radio. What's up, Walter?
2: Good evening, y'all. I just get tired of hearing about Shaq's itty-bitty feelings. You know, he was jealous of Scott Skiles when he was here in Orlando. Then he was jealous of Penny Hardaway and little Penny. And then he, you know, called back as soon as he could and stabbed us in the back to leave. But we're supposed to worry about, they don't love me. Please. Okay.
1: Right. I hear you. All right.
0: I get it.
1: Walter, you make a case, and you know he didn't like the Penny Hardaway and was getting too much attention and little Penny and all
0: that.
1: He
0: admits it. Shaq has admitted that he was a little jealous of all that love that it was happening. And maybe that's what Shaq was mistaken. Maybe he meant they didn't love me in Orlando. Not LA. Maybe he was mistaken.
3: Guys, we don't have time for this whole segment, like to be a full discussion, but just off of that conversation, do you think that is one of the reasons why Shaq empathizes with LeBron so much, because they are both very similar in that regard, where they got to be the center of the attention. They don't like sharing. They feel like they are, the in their eyes, the greatest thing ever, the most dominant
1: thing
3: ever.
1: And maybe they've never been treated that way.
3: Yeah, they've never
1: felt
3: like they've got the kind of credit or adulation that they feel like they deserve.
1: Because you know what? I'm going to say this. What LeBron said after he won that championship, and he talked about, you know, Give me my credit.
3: I want my respect too.
0: Give me my respect. Whatever. Yeah.
1: Yeah. Like that was so telling. Do you know what I mean? For as much as he had already accomplished, that he really felt like he had been slighted. Like that.
0: I'm gonna add to your points. I think you're right. I think both of them are guys that pay attention to what's being said about them. I don't think Kobe Bryant cared. Not that he didn't hear. Sometimes you can't avoid things, but I genuinely think, I don't care. I'm locked in. And I think Shaq and Kobe, like other people, they're a little sensitive. They hear stuff. Shaq, listen, we watched the show with him, Ernie Chuck. And you don't have any rings. And he gets to those little things. And Shaq can be a little sensitive at times. So absolutely, I believe that LeBron and him, they hear outside noise more. All right. On the other side, it is that time for One Night at Kinko.
4: Seductive stories.
0: From a sports reporter. That is after the day, but. Steve DeSager now.
5: NFL analyst Tony Romo was placed on leave by CBS today after his DUI arrest last week. Tight end Tucker Kraft of the Packers was activated off the PUP list. Quarterback Tua Tagovailoa, now with the Falcons, only participated in individual drills today due to back tightness. Former Saints Pro Bowl offensive lineman Andrus Peat retired. Ex-wide receiver DeAndre Hopkins was hired as an assistant at Georgia Tech. Cameron Young shot a second round 61 to tie for the golf lead in Detroit. As for Major League Baseball, the trade deadline is coming up. And the Detroit Tigers pitcher Casey Mize, who was due to start tonight, was scratched. Trade deadline Monday, August 3rd. The Mets scratch pitcher Freddy Peralta from his start tonight. He'll likely be traded. Baltimore has taken the lead with 4 runs bottom of the 7th. They're up on the Phillies now 6-4. Although for the Phils, slugger Kyle Schwarber has returned after an illness. He is playing tonight, and in fact, he had an early run scored. St. Louis at Toronto is tied 1-1, bottom of the 8th. Blue Jays starter Dylan Cease went 6 innings, 7 strikeouts. Arizona with 4 in the top of the 8th now leads at Cleveland 4-1, games in the bottom of the 8th. To the bottom of the 9th at Tampa Bay, the White Sox still lead 6-1 over the Rays, getting 4 home runs off Tampa Bay starter Nick Martinez. The Yankees today with 2 solo homers, 1 at the Cubs, 2-0.

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0: They might have had to.
1: Zach in Florida said, "Hey, you know Tony Romo going to replace Rob? Yeah, probably, probably." And we'll close with this one. This is the best comment. We appreciate this one. Tremaine Ferguson says, "I'm finna start popping no doze because now I'm scared to go to sleep. I don't want no visions in my head of Rob standing on a waterbed talking about, is this thing on?"
0: Yeah, the waterbed is.
2: Is this on?
1: Oh, God.
0: Shoot. Yeah, y'all are nuts. Yo.
2: Rob G, I thought you did a great job. I did.
1: I thought like, you did just... a great job, Rob. Let me tell you. Well,
0: I don't think you were alone, Rob G. You know she got a cop. She ain't make the FedEx and the Kinko's joining in not to keep one. You know she got a Kinko's.
3: That thing does not look attractive to put your mouth on.
1: And I think, again, because a lot of this is very explicit, as you can imagine, I think we have enough for at least two more segments that we can say without
2: getting kicked off the air. No, I got more.
1: What do you mean you got more? How many letters you got, Rob?
2: Rob G, your wife is next.
1: No, geez.
2: Rob G. Rob G, I got enough to put together a book.
1: Oh,
2: I got enough letters to put together a book. I'm not even kidding you.
0: No, we believe you, but I don't want to do 10 episodes of this. I don't want to. Listen,
2: we're doing four. We're doing four episodes. Four.
0: I can't take no more of that.
2: Four episodes.
0: Knowing your habits.
2: You're going to be off soon, aren't you? Aren't you off? Take off. We got four.
1: What we don't need is for this to be a hit and then Rob to be like, you know, Rob G, like Rob Wednesday nights. We could just do Wednesday nights at 9:30 Eastern.
2: No.
1: Just into the Super Bowl.
2: We said it when it's summer. We already came up with the idea.
1: Wednesday's an off day in the NFL, Rob G. We can do this segment if you want.
0: Just keep it going.
4: No, you know what? We're going to do away with Inside the Park and we're going to do Outside the Park.
1: That'd be the new the new podcast.
4: Yeah.
2: No, you mean on top of the refrigerator.
4: On top of the refrigerator.
0: No, I do. I ain't gonna lie. I need some of the logistics on that. Like,
1: you tell them off the air, Rob. You can explain and break it down. Draw a picture for
0: the math ain't mathing on that.
1: I'll draw you a picture.
0: Listen,
2: what are you talking about?
0: You don't
2: I'm
0: eat
2: 6 foot
0: and you lose
2: four.
0: Weight. That has nothing to do with height. That has something to do with strength. Okay, and I ain't seen you do a push up since I known you.
2: You think I can't put a female on top of a refrigerator?
4: That's a joke.
0: No. Alex, please tell him it's harder than he's making it.
4: Rob, it's pretty hard.
2: No,
1: it was
2: I get
1: a mini
2: that
1: fridge.
2: Part, but we're talking about
1: fridge.
2: The refrigerator.
0: I still agree with Rob G with the mini fridge.
1: Stop it, Rob. Rob was living that dorm lifestyle. Even now.
2: I had a full-blown apartment. This was my apartment in New York when I was a reporter. What are you talking about?
1: Rob's going to walk by his fridge at home and be like, still got it.
0: Still got it? Hey, what's the equivalent to the way he going to put... I'm trying to think what could be like 100 pounds that he would pick up. He don't have dog food or nothing. I'm trying to think. What can he pick up? One of those water cooler joints. He goes pick it up, see if he can put it on top of the fridge.
4: Oh, God.
0: See if I still got it.
2: Oh, man.
0: All right, my man. Y'all get off my phone, man. I ain't messing with y'all no more. Enjoy the weekend. Are you back Monday?
2: Yeah, I'll be back Sunday in L.A. And tomorrow, the memorial for my friend John Davis, J.D. We're going to lay him to rest and honor him and celebrate his life. So that's why I'm in Detroit.
0: Just don't bring up the Kinkos.
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31: 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Each team scored 3 runs in the 8th. Arizona, a winner at Cleveland 4-1 with 4 runs in the 8th. The White Sox were 6-1 winners at Tampa Bay. The loss to Nick Martinez, who gave up 4 homers in his 6 innings. White Sox now a 3-game lead over Cleveland in the AL Central. New York Yankees second in the AL East. Yankees did win today over the Cubs 2-0. Baltimore scored 4 runs in the bottom of the 7th and beat Philadelphia 6-4. Atlanta 6-2 over Washington. The loss to Foster Griffin of the Nats. He's now 12-3. Toronto with 2 runs in the bottom of the 8th. Edge St. Louis 3-1. Miami a 5-2 winner at the Mets, who scratched pitcher Freddie Peralta from his start tonight. He'll likely be traded. Tigers pitcher Casey Mize was scratched from his start. Major League Baseball's trade deadline is Monday. I'm Steve DeSager.
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13: Refresh. No trades in the last 5 minutes. No trades in the last 5 minutes.
15: Seems like refresh we need again. A sounder for that.
13: Wait. No trade in the last 5 minutes. No trade.
15: Okay.
13: No trades.
15: Keeping you on your toes deep into the night. Are you again? Just looking? Did you make it exclusively about Mets players getting traded?
13: No. I feel like I need something just to get it going. Right? Like, you know,
15: you need
13: like,
15: to unclog like, the system. Yeah. A little you know extra what, fiber.
13: It's yeah. like those, like, you know, when you wake up in the morning and you're really hungry and you know you're going someplace really cool for lunch, you're like, okay, I'm going to go here because I want to get this pasta dish, or I'm excited to go to this place and I've been going here for the last couple of days, but you're going there for lunch. It's like, okay, so at 12 o'clock, I'm going to get what I want, but it's 9 o'clock right now. I need something. Like, I need something to get me to 12 o'clock. So if, like, 12 o'clock is when your teams are going to make the trades, either trading for the future or trading for the present, right? Okay, I need something at 9 o'clock. So I mean, I need to get there.

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19: Fox Sports Radio, The Jason Smith Show with my best friend, Mike Harmon. A 30-footer from Caitlin Clark. She's got 16. Indiana leads Portland 47-42. We talked about it. She's spectacular on the court every night. The WNBA's got no problems. She's been absolutely spectacular for the best part of the last couple of weeks.
20: I like
19: another
20: that there's
19: big night tonight.
20: Well, they still have plenty of problems. I do like the fact that no defense is being played in this game. So that's
19: yeah, it's very up and down the floor. Yeah, it's very up and down the floor. And she's been to the free throw line six times already.
20: Per 100 stats, you know, tell the tale of how often the refs actually do give her the call.
19: And Indiana on pace for another 100-point game, which has been their specialty now. So all of a sudden, look out. Today was a big day in college sports, or was it? A Colorado judge has ruled that if you are a high school senior in the class of 22, you get an extra year of eligibility, right? Judge Charlotte Sweeney ordered the NCAA to declare eligible all class of 2022 athletes who exhausted four seasons of eligibility this spring. Right now, this is a really big deal, or is it? Right? So this is now, if you exhausted, you played 4 years and you're moving on now. We're getting out of the COVID years and obviously, you know, the five and five rule coming. But here we are. What do you do for the people who are playing now? In theory, this sounds like a great thing, but it's not. I don't know how many athletes are really going to take advantage of this. Like, I really don't know. I don't know how many athletes the school is going to say, yeah, we're okay to have you back. Already, you know, teams have moved on with recruiting and practices already. So, and if you're really good, you moved on already, right? Like, everybody's in the college football, everybody's in the NFL. Maybe a couple in college basketball, but generally, okay, if you're really good, you've moved on, you're into the NBA already, and your team is gone and they've recruited. Yeah, you could always want to say, oh, if you're really good, we'll have you back, but if you're really good, you've moved on, right? Like, it,

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11: Oh, yeah. 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
12: Major League Baseball's trade deadline is Monday. Tigers pitcher Casey Mize was scratched from his start tonight, so in an all bullpen game, the Tigers lead 2-1 in the fifth at the A's. All bullpen game in San Diego, Padres up 3-0 over the Giants in the bottom of the fourth. All bullpen for the Dodgers, Boston leads in LA 3-0 bottom of the third. Brewers out to a 6-0 lead at the Angels in the bottom of the fifth inning. Currently at Colorado after a weather delay at the start, it's bottom of the sixth, Rockies 3, Royals 1. And Houston's up 10-2 on Texas in the top of the eighth. Houston right now half game behind Texas for first place in the AL West. Arizona won at Cleveland 4-1 with four runs in the eighth. White Sox won 6-1 at Tampa Bay. Yankees with two solo homers beat the Cubs 2-0 today. Baltimore 6-4 over Philadelphia tonight. I'm Steve DeSager.
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0: He grew up like a mile and a half. So there you go. Sorry.
1: He was having some weird flashback things there for a moment.
0: I was having some very weird, but it's all true. It's all so true. Spent way too much time at Universal Studios. I knew that. I knew everything. I knew the whole back lot. I knew the names that they put on the Western scenes, the whole thing. It was just, it was bad. It was really bad. So. Anyways, Jacksonville, I got no respect for them. Okay, they had a nice little season last year. Trevor Lawrence, still, I told you guys the story about Trevor Lawrence and not remembering plays and stuff like that. He's a really talented guy who will be lucky to have one season where it all comes together and they make a decent playoff and maybe make Super Bowl. What he's going to get out of his career.
2: He's on Twitter at JasonCole62. He will be answering all your questions about the best and worst at Universal Studios. J. Cole, as always,
0: I'll be appearing at the landing next week.
2: Very nice.
0: Yeah, there you go.
2: I'll see you, buddy.
0: Yeah, the comic stylings of Jason Cole. Later. Yeah.
1: Well done. See you, buddy.
2: Boy, weird visit with J. Cole. Weird visit tonight. Very weird.
1: Wow.
2: But, I mean, I didn't know Jacksonville was that kind of, but, I mean, now I got to talk to my family about it, and I'm going to say, it's going to be a thing, man.
1: Well, they're going to have to really do a sell job on you to try to make you decide that you like it.
2: Time now to find out what's trending in the wide world of sports from Special Delivery Steve DeSager, who has been hitting refresh, working the studio for any MLB trades. And outside of the Kramer trade an hour ago, Steve DeSager, do you have anything new for us on the MLB front?
3: Sure, yeah. Jacksonville's minor league team is nicknamed the Jumbo Shrimp.
2: Nice. Yeah. See, I like the hat because it's JS. That's my initial, so I like the Jumbo Shrimp hat. Sure.
3: I believe Jacksonville is an NFL city that doesn't have a million residents and also has hosted a Super Bowl. Because I remember they had so little hotel space in the place when Jacksonville hosted one, so different from the usual Super Bowl hosts, they had to actually park cruise ships in Jacksonville, Florida to provide more hotel space. We do have baseball scoreboard to update. The Rockies had, to say the least, some weather at the start and a delay. It's now bottom of the eighth in Colorado. Rockies ahead of the Royals 3-1 in the eighth. And in the eighth inning, the Brewers winning again 6-2 at the Angels. The Tigers pitcher, Casey Mize, was scratched from his start tonight. MLB trade deadline is Monday. So it's all relievers for Detroit, and they're leading 2-1 at the A's in the bottom of the seventh, three relievers so far. The Padres, with three relievers so far, an all-bullpen game, and leading at home 6-0 against the Giants in the bottom of the sixth. All-bullpen game in L.A. for the Dodgers. They're only down 3-2 against Boston and Ranger Suarez in the bottom of the fifth inning. The Seattle Mariners are back home and leading the Twins 3-2 in the bottom of the fifth. The Twins get pitcher Dean Kramer from Baltimore. And if you hadn't heard, they'd acquired reliever A.J. Minter from the Mets. So there's back-to-back blockbusters this week for Minnesota. Or not. Twins three games back in the AL Central. Cleveland now three games back of the first-place White Sox. Cleveland beaten at home by Arizona 4-1. Diamondbacks with four runs in the eighth. White Sox won 6-1 at Tampa Bay, beating Nick Martinez, who allowed four homers in six innings, 10-3 his record now. Atlanta over Washington 6-2. The Nats' Foster Griffin took the loss. He's now 12-3. Toronto with two runs bottom of the eighth beat St. Louis 3-1. Miami and Baltimore with wins. Cincinnati beat Pittsburgh 8-7. Each team scored three runs in the eighth. And the Yankees won today 2-0 at the Cubs with two solo homers. The Yankees only had two other hits, but the loss to Shota Imanaga. As for the football news, Falcons quarterback Tua Tagovailoa, again, only participated in individual drills due to back tightness. Packers tight end Tucker Kraft was activated off the PUP list, physically unable to perform after his torn ACL last season. The 49ers say they're continuing to evaluate the knee injury of wide receiver Ricky Pearsall. Of course, the Niners signed wide receiver Debo Samuel this week. Former Saints Pro Bowl offensive lineman Andres Pete retired. Running backs Jahmyr Gibbs of Detroit, Bijan Robinson of Atlanta are still holding in with their teams. Ex-wide receiver DeAndre Hopkins was hired as an assistant at Georgia Tech, and NFL analyst Tony Romo was placed on leave by CBS after his DUI arrest last week. WNBA wins for Atlanta and Washington. And right now on the road, Caitlin Clark with 22 points in about 25 minutes of work. Her favorite team up 90-72 at Portland at the end of three. Back to you.
2: Thank you, Steve-O. Coming up next, a big story. Here we are as we get close enough to the MLB trade deadline about one of the best pitchers in the game that's not getting traded. And you have to wonder, is he still one of the best pitchers in the game? That's next. 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
21: 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Give me a hug. Give me a hug, baby.
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7: Lamar Jackson as a starter used to average 10 rushes a game. 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I'm selling my stock.
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0: zero pitches at 98 miles an hour or more six times, right? Hasn't hit double digits in a pitch 98 miles. And this is a guy that routinely threw up near 100, right? His 100-mile-an-hour fastball is coming in around 94 now. Like, this is like, hey, I know Pittsburgh's competing for a playoff spot right now, and they're only 3.5 games back, and they're doing the 500 dance really well. But after tonight, you got to say, okay, you know what? Maybe we skip him the next time through the rotation. We work on him with his mechanics. We work out something. Maybe it's a dead arm. Hopefully it's not anything worse than that. But this is to the point where, okay, yeah, there's having a bad year, and there's having a bad year where, dude, you're not throwing like you used to. It's not even to talk about where I'm not locating. You are just not throwing the gas that you have been able to throw with throughout your career. And you know, he's 9-9 this year. His ERA is at 4. Again, this is what you get from your third or fourth starter. And it's not terrible, but for Paul Skeens, it's absolutely terrible. And with the drop in velocity, like, this is where I think if you're Pittsburgh, you got to say, okay, you know what? Again, let's skip a turn or two in the rotation. Let's look at your mechanics. Let's get you back and at least get you on the road to being fixed, because maybe we can't fix you for this year, but we can fix you for the beginning of next year, which sucks because here's a year where they're competing for a playoff spot. But, you know, Skeens and his future, that's really number one most important
1: thing. Well, no, that's it. I was doing one of my radio hits this week. I was like, wouldn't it be cool if suddenly Pittsburgh were buyers? Think about that in a very weird world that we're living in. But you got Paul Skeens on a deal, right? 1 year, what is it, pre-arbitration contract, and then he's under control through 29. But, you know, the clock is ticking towards the, all right, when are you selling? And certainly you're not selling top of market the way he's pitched. He's been eminently more hittable than he has in years past. Obviously, the ERA is a full 2 runs higher. On the plus side, he's only won one fewer game than he did all of last year. So you got that going for you.
0: Yeah, that's right. Yeah, no, that is good.
1: The velocity down, he's in the zone more frequently, getting hit hard when he does. So, it's trying to figure out exactly what to pinpoint the problem, right? Because here in Los Angeles, we've been watching Roki Sasaki go back to earlier this season. He was hittable as could be, and then he suddenly found his groove and was starting to throw in the upper 90s, hitting 100 with great regularity, just the tale of two very opposite ends. But for Paul Skeens, once one of the big heroes, now just a guy.
0: Exit out about a Fresca, exit Swollen Dome, Jason Smith, Mike Harmon. More baseball on the way, but straight ahead, the biggest sports story in the world today. Jason and Mike Fox.
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21: The Dodgers are hosting the Boston Red Sox tonight. LA with a very poor start. Couple of errors. Fell behind 3-0. It's now Dodgers 4-3 over the Red Sox. Bottom of the sixth. Shohei Ohtani, the go-ahead two-run homer, is 24th of the year. He also has a double. Two RBIs, two runs scored. The Milwaukee Brewers are winning again, 6-2 at the Angels in the bottom of the eighth. Tigers now up 9-1 at the A's in the bottom of the eighth. Tigers pitcher Casey Mize was scratched from this start. MLB's trade deadline is Monday. Houston's a half game ahead of Texas in the AL West after beating the Rangers 11-2. Seattle started the night 2.5 out. Mariners are winning 3-2 over the Twins in the bottom of the sixth. The Twins have acquired pitcher Dean Kramer from Baltimore. Cleveland lost, White Sox won, Yankees shut out the Cubs 2-0, Reds 8-7 over Pittsburgh this evening. I'm Steve DeSager.
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0: 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We put new videos up all the time. Tell us what you think. Love them, hate them, agree, disagree again.

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9: White
7: 30
9: Sox.
7: Seconds. Well, White Sox. Hey, look, best story in baseball, the White Sox. Best story in baseball, without a doubt. Mm-hmm. Not lying to you. Best story in baseball.
9: But no.
7: Caitlin Clark gets an oh-by-the-way assist with 30 seconds left as part of the Fever's 112-98 win over Portland, giving her a triple-double, I believe just the sixth triple-double in the W this year, 26 points, 10 rebounds, 10 assists, another game where the Fever blow past the 100-point margin. We talked about this a few days ago with all the daily drama. If they've hit their next level, and it looks like they have, and they can handle this craziness every single day, whether it's the treatment of Caitlin Clark or Sophie Cunningham, whatever it is, the playoffs are going to be a breeze and they're going to win the title. But mainly about Clark, it's gotten past the point where you could say, well, she's been on a heater. It looks like she's hit the next phase of her development as an WNBA player. The last week, she has become spectacular. And we talked about this. There's no better way for the W to get out from under all the Caitlin Clark drama than if she is spectacular every night. And it's an unfair ask, but it's what's expected. It's what's going to keep people around the W. When you have somebody coming in that's supposed to be the combination of Magic and Larry, guess what? Hey, you need to be spectacular. She has been spectacular every single night. Again, another triple-double. And it goes past the, now to have a different conversation where usually Caitlin Clark, you get everybody debating over the most popular player in the WNBA. Well, that's Caitlin Clark. The best player in the WNBA. Okay, you want to say Asia Wilson? Good with that. The who's the best player? Who's the MVP? You want to disagree over that? I'm with you. Like, I'm with you. There's a few people out there you could say, wow, look at what they're doing. Look at what Paige Bueckers is doing, lifting the wings the way they are. Olivia Miles is fantastic. But there is no more exciting or watchable player in all of the W than Caitlin Clark. There just isn't. The best players in the W, not nearly as watchable as Caitlin Clark, not nearly as exciting. Other players are great. They're just not as exciting to watch. Caitlin Clark, you see her with the ball and you try to anticipate her court vision, and she's just as likely to hit a three from the logo, which she did tonight, as to whip a pass underneath for an easy layup or, you know, go in and get a board that she needs to start the fast break the other way. She is the most watchable. That's why we say she's the show. You know, when you talk about popularity, yeah, of course, off the court, people buying her jerseys, coming to the games. But when you will talk about what's your best thing you can watch on television with a W every night, it's Caitlin Clark, and that's not even close. I don't know that that was always the answer. A lot of it was the hype behind Caitlin Clark for a while, but now there's no other answer than it's Caitlin Clark. And look, we watch every Fever game, right? We watch every game. We watch a lot of WNBA action that's on at night. We get all the late games on here. There is nobody who is a bigger show that is more watchable, that is more exciting than Caitlin Clark.
9: 7-2 were the Fever during this month. You look at what Caitlin Clark tonight was, the efficiency and living at the foul line. 14 of 17 from there. 5 of 9 from the field. 2 for 5 from 3-point range. But gets to your triple-double. And shooting percentage, you know, varies game to game. She's had some monster games. She's had some struggles, but she's healthy. And you're finally getting the minutes back up. You're finally getting to see her distribute the basketball. And that's one of the things that's even going back to her time at Iowa was understated, because everybody loves the highlight three. Well, look at all the easy bucket opportunities that she presents on a nightly basis. And tonight, teammates taking care of it. And you look at the fact that you've got six straight games. In all of those seven wins, they went over 100 points.
7: I mean, look, they're now routinely hitting the 100-point mark. Routinely.
9: No, it's seven of the last eight games.
7: You know? Yeah. I mean, like, go back even further than that. It's like 13 out of the last 16 or something like that. Like, I mean, we're getting ready for it. Look, hey, the Knicks won. Indiana won. Wait, Caitlin Clark and the Fever, why not, right? Like, it's that
9: 18
7: kind
9: to
7: of
9: one.
7: The W. It's that kind of year of the W, man. I'm telling you, again, if they can, they look like they're hitting their stride now. Yes, there are great teams in the WNBA, but the Fever started out a little slow. You had to get the players all in. Caitlin Clark got dinged up a little bit, but now they are just an absolute machine. And you're getting 13 to 15 from Sophie Cunningham off the bench, still hitting threes, but Clark is the show.
9: Yeah, but Jason,
7: the most exciting player, man.
9: Them winning would kill everybody's narratives.
7: It would.
9: Right. On one side, it's nobody treats her fairly. She's not going to get a right shot because she's getting beat up. Well, that would be gone.
7: No, it would still be
9: and
7: like Brunson.
9: And the other people dismiss her.
7: Still. No, they would still try to find a way to do it like they do to Brunson. Oh, Brunson's too small. Brunson's this. Brunson's that. Yeah.
9: We'll just hate Becky Hammon.
7: And we'll go find what Becky Hammon has to say after it's all over. That's what they would do. They would try to find a way around it. We got more on this and more on a big update out of the MLB trade deadline. That's coming up next right here. Jason Smith, Mike Harmon, you are listening to Fox Sports Radio.
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28: Just one ball game still going in the major leagues tonight. An all bullpen night for the Dodgers, and Boston leads in LA 9-4. Again, ninth inning. Minnesota came back for a 5-3 win at Seattle. The Twins picked up pitcher Dean Kramer from Baltimore. The trade deadline in Major League Baseball is Monday. So pitcher Casey Mize of the Tigers was scratched from his start. Detroit was up 2-1 at the A's going to the 8th. 13-1 Detroit the final. San Diego shut out the Giants 7-0. Colorado 3-1 over Kansas City. And Houston ripped Texas 11-2. Houston now a half game ahead of the Rangers in the AL West. White Sox won. Cleveland lost. Yankees 2-0 over the Cubs today. NFL analyst Tony Romo was placed on leave by CBS after his DUI arrest last week. WNBA triple-double for Caitlin Clark in an Indiana win at Portland. I'm Steve DeSagert.
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33: Well, I was real, and I got to be honest, I didn't want to say anything during the show, but I really said, you know, right around, you know, first hour of the show we came on, and I said, I got a feeling we're going to get a trade. We're going to get a big trade in baseball before we get off the air.
9: Yeah.
33: Like, it's going to happen. I mean, it hasn't. I don't want to build you up.
9: Boy, you're really getting me happening. Excited. Like we're going to go straight to Steve DeSager for more.
33: Yeah, No. That's why I said it right. That's all I want to say. You know, I've been thinking about getting ice cream right now. Ice cream. Yeah, but we're not going to get it. I just want to tell you. No, I really thought we'd get something late Friday night. A trade would go through because look, you had two big pitchers who are on the trade block get scratched from their starts tonight. Mm-hmm. Freddie Peralta gets scratched. Casey Mize gets scratched. Johnny Mize got scratched. Larry Mize got scratched. So yeah, I really thought we're going to get something tonight. You like that?
9: That's good. Yeah.
33: I really did think something was going to happen. One of those guys, something was going to happen tonight. And look, it makes sense, obviously, for teams like the Tigers and the Mets to say, all right, we're going to scratch these guys because why would we start them when most likely they're going to get traded? And look, we're not having great seasons, so it.

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19: 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Lamar Jackson as a starter used to average 10 rushes a game. 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
3: The Houston Astros moved a half game ahead of Texas in the AL West standings. Houston ripped the Rangers 11-2. Milwaukee won again 6-2 at the Angels. Boston over the Dodgers 9-4 in LA with 5 runs in the 7th. San Diego shut out the Giants 7-0. Minnesota came back to win at Seattle 5-3. The Twins got pitcher Dean Kramer from Baltimore. By the way, Tigers pitcher Casey Mize was scratched from his start Friday night with the trade deadline coming Monday. Tigers led 2-1 at the A's. Going to the 8th, 13-1 Detroit, the final. White Sox won, Cleveland lost, Yankees shut out the Cubs 2-0. Ex-wide receiver DeAndre Hopkins was hired as an assistant at Georgia Tech. NFL analyst Tony Romo was placed on leave by CBS after his DUI arrest last week. WNBA Indiana won at Portland. Caitlin Clark, a triple-double. I'm Steve DeSager.
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5: 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Kevin Figures and Adam Osley.
22: That's right. Another edition of F&A on FSR. It is me, Kevin Figures, and he, Adam Oslin, at KFig1 is where you can find me on X. Adam is at follow Adam A on X.
23: Good to be back. Another Friday night, taking you into early Saturday morning. Maybe it's already there for you on the East Coast, right. But we got a good show for you. Are you surprised? You shouldn't be, okay?
24: Surprise, mother...
23: This is what we do here, and we got good guests, and we got a lot of NFL talk coming your way this week because right. We are creeping closer to kick off of the 2026 NFL season.
22: I feel like this is around the time of year where everything is like a slow crawl. You get excited for the start of training camp, but then you're like, okay, when did the first preseason game start? Then after about the first series and a half of the preseason game, you're like, all right, well, I'm done with this crap. When does the regular season start?
23: Yeah, especially because, what, we're down to 3 preseason games now.
22: Right.
23: So we don't even get 4. But does that mean we get more from the starters or less from the starters in preseason?
22: It depends on how you look at it. Well, what's happening now, Adam, too, and it's only going to get worse or better depending on how you choose to look at it. When the NFL, not if, when the NFL goes to an 18-game regular season, we're going to end up going down to 2 preseason games. But what teams are doing now to account for the fact that they've lost a game is they're doing inter-squad scrimmages. So a lot of these inter-squad scrimmages that happen, this is when a lot of your ones face the other ones. But it's not full contact. You're not tackling to the ground. At least you're not supposed to.
23: Yeah.
22: You're not pissing off somebody like Aaron Donald who comes out of a pile and starts swinging helmets at people and stuff like that.
23: That'll happen. Kyle Turley, too.
22: Right, exactly. Well, Kyle Turley, that's all the roid rage in the world. So what's going to end up happening is we're going to get rid of another preseason game, and they're just going to start televising and throwing sponsorships around these inter-squad scrimmages. That's probably what's going to end up happening here in the next 5 years, whenever the 18th game gets implemented.
23: Who told you that? Mike Florio? Who had that? Was that NFL talk or whatever?
22: Basically, Pro Football Talk, sure. Yeah. NFL! Just kind of connecting dots. Well, look, they're going to try to make money however they can.
23: Yeah.
22: They

0: Yeah, of course they do, because if they trade away Robleski or Sheehan and a couple outfielders, that's fine. They got all these major league guys who are fine, and they got a stockpile of other minor leaguers who are coming up 4 or 5 years from now to replenish it. So you mentioned they have the ultimate cheat code. They've perfected. You mentioned Andrew Friedman's dream to be able to use his mastermind, his ability as a scout, to be able to build the minor leagues and then have the actual financial resources to pump in as much money as necessary into the major league roster too. When you marry those together, you know, you have everything. And imagine Sam Presti if he was the general manager of the New York Knicks, one of the best general manager in the league, with one of the owners who was willing to spend hand over fist, or Steve Ballmer, hand over fist, if there wasn't a tax apron situation. That's basically what you have.
1: They took away that ability. It's not there in the NBA. It's not there in the NFL. There's no comparison to Major League Baseball. And so to have a level playing field, it's much tougher. I just don't like the idea of, like, every time the Dodgers lose now, it's, oh, I guess we need a Scooble. Oh, I guess we need...
0: You look for reasons as to why you lost and try to improve. First of all, what team that does, whether they win or not, you look to improve. The Dodgers won the World Series last year, and they went out and got Edwin Diaz, the best closer on the market.
1: Yes.
0: Like, you're doing a disservice to yourself and to your fan base if you're not trying to improve and win. So I can't blame them for that.
1: I am just saying, at some point, when does it get to that tipping point, as everybody accepted with KD going to the Golden State Warriors, where those rings did not mean as much? I don't know how to evaluate Kevin Durant as a damn basketball player because of that stuff.
0: It's a little different in basketball, too, when there's, you know, fewer players.
1: Not a perfect parallel.
0: But I understand it.
1: But at some point, like, you're going to get Scooble, too, just in case Snell comes back and he's not right, or Tyler Glasnow, and it's like, they have all these injuries and they're still lapping the field.
0: Right. It's pretty embarrassing.
1: It's nuts to watch, but hey, more power to them.
0: I don't see it changing. I literally can't believe, and I know we got to run here, but I believe that players will be willing to sit out an entire season if the owners want to lock them out. They do not want a salary cap. Will there be reforms potentially to the tax apron system? And maybe they incorporate a tax apron system similar to the NBA where it's more punitive. Maybe they do something like that, but a salary cap is absolutely not happening. We lost a full season over that already.
1: What I want to see, what would impress me from the Dodgers, if they go out and get Scooble, or even if they don't, you know what would impress me? Because it's one thing to complain about, oh, okay, they're supposed to win, they're obviously the best team. But it goes back to Madden for me. It's like, well, at least if I perfected everything I could do out there, there was some challenge to that still. Like, they're playing against themselves. I want to see them, not just three-peat. I want to see them go buzzsaw through the playoffs. I want to see them lose one or two games total in the playoffs.
0: Well, that'll prove your point even more.
1: But just cement the fact that this is at least the greatest team ever assembled. Give us that.
0: You know, we have a plausible deniability if they have to grind their way through the NLDS and grind their way through the World Series yet again.
1: They're going to intentionally throw some games to save the league for next season.
0: I'm not saying anything. What are those Cauchy odds right now? It is FNA on FSR. Coming up a little bit later, we mentioned Vinny Bonciero come on at the top of the next hour to talk some NFL. But speaking of NFL, quarterback headlines, and specifically one quarterback who is not too pleased with his contract negotiations with his team. We'll talk about that coming up next, FNA on FSR.
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0: play my ass off, play through injury. You guys can't give me more than a 2-year contract?
1: Yeah.
0: Don't I owe you, or don't you owe me a little bit more than that?
2: Well, he set a timeline or a deadline on when they negotiate the deal, and they never met him halfway. And he said in that interview, well, that's it. That was not performative. That was not posturing. We'll wait till after this season then. I'm putting that behind me. It's all about winning football games right now. That's the part I respect most.
3: Respect.
2: That's not an easy thing to do.
0: He doesn't want to be a distraction during the season or having to constantly talk to his agent about contract extensions and all that. He wants to focus on football.
2: He believes in this team, as you have to as the leader, but like he is showing it. He's putting his money where his mouth is, or putting money that he doesn't have where his mouth is right now.
0: The money they won't give him?
2: Yeah, that money. The money they're being withholding with. I like it, honestly. I listened to, it was like 3 minutes or something like that.
0: About a 4-minute rant, yes.
2: I didn't listen to the questions afterwards, but I listened to his initial statement. I thought it was thoughtful and mature of him to go about it like that, and then just move on. Turn the page. Get to the regular season. Don't become a distraction.
0: Well, look, I mean, look, I guess I can understand from a certain aspect how the Buccaneers are looking at it. They want to make sure they're not overpaying a guy when he's over the hill or he's injury prone. And he's 35, 36 years old, and we're paying this guy. We have a $55 million cap hit on a guy that's not here anymore. But also look at where you are, because what is your alternative if you don't have Baker Mayfield? That's the question you always have to ask. People always talk about, is Jared Goff a franchise quarterback? Is Jordan Love a franchise quarterback? Is this guy? It's like, well, the question you have to ask yourself is, who am I going to get that's better, that is guaranteed to be better? We could talk about this upcoming draft class and how great all these kids are coming out. Dante Moores and everybody else and Julian Sa- great. All great prospects. But who the hell knows what they're going to be when they come to the pros?
1: Right.
0: This is a proven commodity who at his best is throwing 5,000 yards and 40 touchdowns.
2: You don't have better options.
4: Not an option, Smalls.
2: You don't get to get greedy like that.
0: Right.
2: That's the problem. And that is his leverage in the end.
0: Right.
2: But if he needs one more season where he doesn't got to throw for 41 touchdowns, but give him 35, keep the picks low, have a winning season where hopefully you make the playoffs, and you can do that in the NFC South.
0: Absolutely.
2: Let me tell you, it's very possible. 8-9, they almost made it last year.
0: Yeah.
2: So get back to being 10-7 and play with that chip on your shoulder like you have basically since he came out of Oklahoma. He's just one of those guys.
0: Even as the top overall pick, he had a chip on his shoulder.
2: Yeah, he's fiery. And I like that about him, which is kind of why I felt like the interview was so good, because he was measured and I reserved, and he didn't lash out and he didn't take things too far. And I don't think he was unfair with what he said.
0: No.
2: To your point, should he have said all of that? No, but if you're not doing that to as a negotiation tactic, which most people would, to get them to come to the negotiating table, and that's really just speaking from your heart, I can get with that.
0: Yeah, because you're giving your side of the story when it comes to it, as opposed to just the nebulous, we'll see what happens. I can understand both sides of it. Look, there's guys who have handled holdouts and contract negotiations quietly and professionally, but that's not in Baker's personality. And if you're the Buccaneers, part of you probably had to expect that he might have some sort of reaction like that at a press conference in a situation like that.
2: He's committed to his guys.
0: Yeah.
2: He is a good leader. I like the way he speaks, the way he talks. He gets it. Like I would want that type of guy leading my football team. I think the Carolina Panthers actually had him at one point.
0: No, did they?
2: They had Sam Darnold also.
0: Yeah. Huh. Okay. Anybody else that was a good quarterback that they cast off?
2: It's all right. They weren't going to thrive there anyway. So it wasn't going to work there anyway.
0: That's true. This place is dead anyway, man. That's what they said on their way out the door.
2: Yeah, it's swinger style.
0: But even if they were able to extend Baker Mayfield's contract, save some of that money, all of a sudden they have more money to actually fortify their roster right now and be more competitive. Like maybe pay Vita Vea so he's not requesting a trade as one of the best defensive tackles in the league. If money's an issue, you can assign him to an extension, him being Baker Mayfield, and use some of the money that you're saving against the cap this year to bring back Vita Vea.
2: Well, and it would only help you. For him.
0: Yeah.
2: He campaigned for his teammate.
0: He did.
2: And this ain't about me. My contract situation is over. I said this was the deadline. I meant it. I'm a man of my word in that way. And more power to him. I like that. So if he's now taking, more of that leadership position, to where he can rally guys around the fact that he's not getting paid right now, mm-hmm. and he's trying to be as selfless to get other guys on the team paid, that can go a long way in that locker room.
0: 1,000%. Now, here's the issue. He doesn't hold any cards because if he plays well, he's a free agent. The Buccaneers have the franchise tag. So
2: a damn franchise tag.
0: All he can do.
2: It's like the restricted free agent in NBA.
0: That's 100% what it is. And I'm kind of surprised that the players still sign off on that.
2: Yeah, talk to CJ McCollum. He signed off on the second apron, too.
0: Probably not the best move for a pretty smart guy.
2: That was not Samuel L. Jackson in the negotiating.
0: No, it wasn't.
2: That was rough.
0: He plays.
2: Take it to the cleaners.
0: What he could do is he can tell them, don't franchise me. He says, you can franchise me, but I'm not reporting to camp. I want to be traded. Which usually when guys request a trade in a situation like that, it does end up happening. That's something that if I'm the Buccaneers, something I really don't want to risk. Because this guy now is playing with a chip on the shoulder. And yeah. He's playing for, not that he wouldn't play for his guys anyway, but it's almost like I'm going to go and ball my ass off just to prove to you guys what you potentially could be missing out on. I'm going to play my tail off. I'm just talking an MVP type season. I don't think it's going to be an MVP or anything like that.
2: The year before, there was MVP talk. You remember that?
0: Absolutely.
2: The first half of the season?
0: What were they, 5-0 or 5-1, and they were running roughshod over teams?
2: He was unbelievable.
0: It was great. It was great.
2: So he does have that high-level potential there, but I would think this is almost extending an olive branch or at least going above and beyond playing this season, not making an issue out of it.
0: Yeah.
2: And if he plays well, that's the type of guy you should take care of.
0: 1,000%. And if he doesn't, I guess if you're the Buccaneers, you can say you dodged a bullet, and then at that point you can let him be a free agent, and you can move on.
2: And then we get him in Carolina, second time around.
0: You're welcome. Oh, Bryce Young has turned a corner. What do you mean?
2: Not after losing his receiver and everybody else.
0: Okay, all right. With all due respect, this guy was not like his number one receiver.
2: No, he was the rookie.
0: Yes. it's devastating and it's awful. You never want to see that happen to anybody, but let's not act like this guy was the difference between them winning the division and not making the playoffs.
2: Who's that guy we always had in the comments? Gunther, who was a Carolina Panthers fan from Minnesota.
0: Yes.
2: Was it Big Gunther? I think that was his name.
0: Yeah.
2: I haven't seen him for a while, and there may be a reason. The Panthers have already lost this year. They're not just behind the eight ball. The season is over. They've been eliminated from the playoffs, and we haven't even gotten to preseason yet.
0: See what Adam's trying to do? You're trying to do the reverse psychology thing. Oh, we've already lost. We're terrible. Whatever. And then come week eight.
2: Is that
0: going to
2: make his ACL heal?
0: I told y'all.
2: I told you.
0: I already know how this is playing out or how you're attempting to play this out.
2: I haven't gone, I told y'all, like Paul Pierce holding the finals MVP in 2008 after they beat the Lakers in the championship since, 2015 with the Panthers. Over 10 years ago.
0: Okay, you're wrestling with the Panthers. I was like, you say I told y'all all the time. You pull receipts from the old FNA podcast about stuff that you said 5 years ago.
2: That's because I told y'all.
0: Yeah, exactly. All right, what's coming up next?
2: We got some Stranger Than Fiction cat news. Forget your dogs. We're focusing on cats and panthers and felines in this show. Oh, wait, excuse me?
0: Cats, tigers, felines, oh my.
2: Oh, okay, pretty good. I know you don't like the cats. So
0: no,
2: that,
0: not
2: that
0: a
2: tracks.
0: Fan.
2: And we're not just talking about tigers.
0: I mean,
2: I like
0: Thundercat, but cats in general, no.
2: You're going to like my cats. Where do you meet them? I'm gonna introduce you to a different type of cat. Maybe you haven't heard of before. A Savannah cat is coming up next here in Stranger Than Fiction on FNA on Fox Sports Radio.
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0: In about 10 minutes or so, Vinny Bonsignor, senior NFL columnist for the California Post, is going to come on and talk about NFL training camps that have opened up around the country. Right now, Adam, what do we have?
1: A fast food customer defending her decision to call 911 after her McDonald's ran out of McNuggets.
2: You can't give a drunk man riding a horse a DWI because, unlike cars, horses don't have motors. They have a mind of their own.
3: Strange things began to happen.
4: A 24-year-old man accused of throwing an alligator through a drive-thru window.
5: 911, what is your emergency?
6: So too hard.
7: Stranger than fiction.
8: So yesterday in Lorain, Ohio, police got a call of a wildcat on the loose. And this cat was wild.
0: Okay.
8: But it's not what you think. Or maybe it is.
0: Okay.
8: It wasn't a mountain lion like we've talked about in Pasadena as of late. And there was one in Santa Monica. We had back-to-back or three stories in a row on Friday nights talking about mountain lions in the area.
0: Okay. So it wasn't DeMarcus Cousins, an old Kentucky wildcat.
8: No.
0: No? Okay.
8: It wasn't Sandra Bullock wearing her Arizona garb being called the wildcat by Dennis Hopper and Speed.
9: Pop quiz, hot shot.
8: Tell that wildcat behind the wheel.
0: It wasn't Salim Stoudemire, former great Arizona wildcat.
8: No, Jamal Mashburn in Kentucky. Nothing like that. Ashley Judd.
0: Mm-hmm. Yep.
8: It was a Savannah cat.
0: Now, what's a Savannah cat?
8: A Savannah cat is a hybrid of a domestic cat and African serval cat. An African serval cat kind of looks like a lynx.
0: Oh.
8: It looks kind of like a bobcat, but with a tail, I should say. Without the bob, with a tail.
0: So basically, this wild bobcat is mating with like a regular house cat?
8: This was somebody's house cat.
0: What?
8: Oh, the Savannah cat.
0: Now I'm putting things together. So the Savannah cat, which I'm assuming is not legal to own?
8: Apparently they are.
0: Okay.
8: But if they get out, people are going to think, that's not your regular house cat. That's not a tabby cat. That's not a...
0: That's not Garfield, man.
8: Aristocat. It's nothing like that. It doesn't eat lasagna like Garfield or anything. It'll definitely scratch an odie, though.
0: Will it eat your cat? That's the thing. How
8: my cat?
0: How vicious are these? Yeah.
8: Well, my cats are soft. They've been indoors their entire life.
0: Will the Savannah cat like actually attack regular cats?
8: Oh, I'm sure it would.
0: Okay.
8: They are. I once thought a buddy of mine had a Savannah cat. We weren't sure. They got a DNA test on it because it was so aggressive.
0: You did the 23andMe on the cat. All right. I guess I could have assumed that this existed.
8: They got his family tree and everything, and it didn't lead back to being part of an African serval cat. But the cops said upon further investigation.
0: That's about 0.1% Russian, though. So there you go.
8: The cops said upon further investigation.
10: 8-year-olds, dude.
8: After getting called in for a wildcat. The animal was a domesticated Savannah cat that had escaped from its owner.
0: Okay.
8: Now, this is the part that's interesting to me. And you tell me how you interpret this quote. Because I think this cat would be probably pretty tough to catch. It's smaller than a mountain lion, but it's quick, it's fast, it's climbing trees all over the place, it's evasive. They said, quote, multiple attempts were made to safely capture the animal using a snare. However, those efforts were unsuccessful. And then there's something vague here. The animal was finally captured and returned to its owner for veterinary care. I'm thinking tranquilizer.
0: Probably. This is like, what game was that earlier this week? Was it a Detroit Tigers game where there was a squirrel on the field?
8: Oh, I missed that one.
0: And the entire, like literally like 12 grounds crewmen are running around trying to catch this squirrel.
8: Okay,
0: and
8: that's
0: nobody
8: worse
0: could
8: than
0: catch
8: a streaker.
0: It. Yeah, it was pretty bad.
8: Like, I didn't see that. It's just a squirrel, though.
0: Yeah, you just turn on like the Benny Hill music or whatever, you know? Yeah, it was pretty entertaining.
8: I mean, the Keystone Cops were definitely chasing the Savannah cat around, and I'm thinking, you know, they didn't say how they got it. They didn't say how they eventually caught it.
0: There you go. There you go, Mark. That's what it is.
8: I could see him with the tranquilizer gun.
0: They'd almost have to.
8: Or just maybe not the gun. Maybe just like the dart that
0: you blow through your... Yeah, okay.
8: The cat's fine, by the way, Peter. Relax.
0: So
8: it's
0: wait.
8: Fine because the police saved it and maybe tranquilized it and brought it back into the home.
0: Right, so we know for a fact that the police gave the cat back to its owner.
8: That's what they said.
0: Okay, just want to make sure. I was this thing running around wild, and it's like, hey, man, you gotta protect your cat. This is not some regular, like I said, this isn't Garfield or Heathcliff running around out there. This thing can do some major damage.
8: No.
0: And nobody can catch it. It's so damn fast.
8: And the owner wasn't like a saber-toothed tiger or anything like that. It was an actual person. But I got some crazy cats, but Savannah cats are next level and rare. But it's almost like you can get like those little sharks at the pet store,
0: yeah,
8: at the aquarium. Yeah. Say you have a shark. It's like, you could say I got a wildcat. It's a Savannah cat, but it's kind of like a wildcat. A Savannah cat's basically the husky that looks like a wolf of cats.
0: Oh, okay. I got you. Also, you can get a, you get one of these things for $20,000.
8: Oh, that's it?
0: I'll say rare.
8: Wait a
0: second. My God.
8: If I'm a cop, I may be smuggling that cat home and putting it on Craigslist or something.
0: That's a nice cat we got, playa. What you mean we? Yeah, I mean me. A cat that we love is Vinny Bonsignore of the California Post. He's going to come up next here on FNA on FSR talking some NFL.
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0: It's Free for All Friday. 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Here's Josh Graham for Westwood One Sports Night.
1: Surprised we haven't gotten weird yet. Free for All Friday, 310-840-4910. This hour only, you get to steer the ship here on the program. Let's go to Thomas. He's in Wisconsin. Thomas, where are you steering the ship?
2: Good evening, Josh Graham. How the heck are you on this Free for All Friday? Feeling good?
1: Yeah, I'm doing okay. Last segment, I had a little bit of a cough and then had to ride the cough button a little bit here. Had a little tickle in my throat. But other than that, I'm doing okay. Thank you for asking.
2: Yeah, shout out to, I don't know if we have a name for the chat, but Drunkle. Abe was wondering if you had to barf or something. So glad to hear you're all good. So.
1: Tickle in my throat. We're doing all good.
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13: Stallion get dealt like that. I mean, he got, yes. You know, a couple days after the whole Pete Alonso thing. What are your thoughts on that? Like, what was he saying? Yes. Did you see that clip?
1: My reaction to that, two words, Oy vey. Dean Kramer being
13: Oy vey.
1: From the Baltimore Orioles to the Minnesota Twins. I'm a little confused by it, but then again, he's just a pedestrian starter. And I'll say this. The Orioles trading a big league's rotation pitcher to another team that is one game back from the wild card, just like the Orioles are at, the Twins and Orioles within a game of each other. It should speak to how crazy this trade deadline is going to be, because what happens is, with the expansion of the playoffs, and Carter from the Bronx, it's always good to hear from
13: you.
1: Buttons. Yeah, you got some 18-year-old prospect that's coming back is what they got. But I'll say this, Carter from the Bronx. The reason why you're going to see teams that are in the mix trading big leaguers to other teams, in this case, not getting a big leaguer back, but you're probably going to see some big leaguers for big leaguer trades, is because ever since the playoffs have expanded, we've seen fewer and fewer sellers appear year after year.

0: flourished last year. Don't think that it's worth writing him off just yet. As promised, the most chaotic night in the summer of college sports, and we break it all down.
1: This is Westwood One Sports.
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0: This is Westwood One Sports Night. Here's Josh Graham.
1: All right, before we get to the bets, Graham's gambling in just a bit. We need to settle something quickly. At the top of next hour, Denton Day and myself will do a Lollapalooza music festival draft. Now, what does that mean? It means, well, Lollapalooza's this weekend, and generally they have two main stages at the end of their nights. It's a four-night event, and you have two headliners per night. So D-Day and I thought it would be fun if we had all of the living artists today going, and we, if money were no object and you knew they'd say yes, what would your dream festival lineup be? We decided, how about we draft our music festival lineups? That's what we're going to do at the top of next hour. Denton Day, I think there is a prize at number one overall. So I think it is important to know who's drafting number one. Would you agree with that assessment?
2: Yes, and it's a very obvious prize. The particular prize is very good at making money and making themselves very public at times when they want to be very public.
1: So this is almost like the Victor Wembanyama lottery, where we need to see where the ping pong balls bounce. Or in this instance, we have Mondo, who is going to flip a coin. Mondo, what type of coin do you have there?
3: I have a quarter. Let me see what year it is.
1: Okay.
3: 2016.
1: All right. So here's what's going to happen. D-Day, I'm going to let you call it.
2: Call it. Quoting.
3: Yeah, either a head or a John Brown's fort.
1: Okay, we'll don't think that D-Day.
2: We'll call that tails. That D-Day,
1: okay. Yeah, don't think D-Day has seen No Country for Old Men, but there's
2: I read the
1: call
2: book
1: it.
2: Too.
1: Oh,
3: there's a book.
2: Call it.
4: Yeah, it's based off of a book.
2: You have everything to gain. Call it. Call it. Your entire life has led you here.
1: Okay, so are you ready to flip the coin, D-Day?
2: I'm calling tails.
1: All right.
3: Here we go. Tails.
1: Heyo. Denton
2: you are
1: Day
2: in trouble.
1: The number one pick. Yes.
2: Yeah, I'm 31, but I'm feeling 22. Can't wait.
1: Oh, boy. Denton Day has the number one pick in the Fest Music Festival draft at the top of next hour. Darn it. Now, let's hand out bets in Graham's Gambling.
5: Sitting back, count money all day, you know.
0: It's time for Graham's Gambling. Let's make some money.
1: Let's. I thought I was going to have this robust list of Big Ten bets that I want to hand out for this coming football season. Honestly, I don't. There's one team that I think there is tremendous value to bet on, and they're the one team that I'm going to hand out bets for in terms of preseason futures in the conference, and that is Penn State. We can get into the specifics of why Penn State is such a dark horse, but here are the two bets, courtesy of our friends at DraftKings, these odds that we like the most. Over 9.5 wins plus 140. Great price. The schedule is favorable, which again, we'll dig into in just a second. But D-Day.
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1: Penn State, that is the team to circle. Matt Campbell, he's an upgrade at head coach over James Franklin. Indiana was a team that came out of nowhere. Went 16-0, won the CFP. Is there a

team like that in this conference that is kind of flying under the radar. We believe Penn State to be that team. See, Matt Campbell, he made more with less at Iowa State. Franklin was given all the resources there. Yet he could never break through. This is evidenced with their record against elite competition, James Franklin versus Matt Campbell. Each coach

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11: Games in golf simultaneously. He might not want to work with a new partner for the final couple of seasons he has at CBS before focusing exclusively on golf. In the end, here's a prediction for what happens with Tony Romo. A week following the suspicion of DUI arrest and him being taken off the broadcast team, being put on leave, CBS is going to find a settlement number with Romo. Don't think they're going to be able to fire him for cause, because he did not blow into that breathalyzer. It's speculation whether or not he was past .08. He was respectful towards the officer. No curse words, wasn't acting super belligerently. So they're going to negotiate this thing out. We're likely not going to learn what the figure is, but it's going to be less than the $72 million he's due. Even if he gets half of that, being paid that to go away, that's not bad business. The most important element here that nobody is talking about is what's most important to CBS. The NFL wants to announce new media deals by the start of this football season. We've known that all offseason long. They want that done by September. They're negotiating with their current partners that they have deals through 2029 with. So now's the time to make sure the NFL knows just how serious you are about them. And the way that TV networks do this is by showing investment in the way of broadcast talent. That's why Fox gave all that money to Tom Brady when they did. They sent a loud message, hey, we want to make sure we're still in the great graces of the NFL and hopefully we could get a Super Bowl, all that. That's why ESPN lured both Joe Buck and Troy Aikman over from Fox. And lo and behold, they're getting a Super Bowl this year on ABC and on Disney. CBS wants to do everything to show the NFL they're serious about its package. A good way to show that, hey, this is a bad headline with your lead broadcast crew. We're going to pay a lot of money for him to go away. If your execs are already disappointed by his on-air performance, then that's an added bonus. Note to CBS, hire Greg Olson. The guy's out there. Jim Nantz, maybe you could have him with J.J. Watt the next couple of years. They got a Super Bowl in 2028. Not this season, but the following year they have the Super Bowl. 28 Super Bowl, 27 season. If Nantz decides to step away from calling football after that, Ian Eagle steps into your main booth. Pair him with Greg Olsen. You might have the best booth in all of the NFL. Just do that thing. And I think most people would be on board for it. Is it okay to admit, D-Day, that Tony Romo's funny? Is it okay to say that without saying that drinking and driving is funny, or that means that Tony Romo is the greatest analyst? Because the guy, he's funny. What did you enjoy most about the body cam footage of Romo?
6: Well, the AI was the best part, which makes me want to throw up in my mouth.
11: The Dak Prescott thing. Romo hit.
6: He's reactionary funny, right? Like some of his reactions are funny, right? Even when he's intoxicated, the brain is still firing. I just wish he was, like, I don't think he's funny during games. In fact, I think he's not funny during games. I wish he was what he did to the police officer. I wish he did that during games.
11: Let's hear some of those quick-witted reactions. Here was Tony Romo, a noteworthy exchange with the police officer.
12: Any head injuries?
13: Excuse me?
12: Any head injuries recently? Any concussions?
13: Well, over the years, yes, but not recently.
11: When that's being asked, again, this officer's a pro. Got Romo to a parking deck because uneven ground. She knows that if a lawyer gets on this, he didn't perform so well with the sobriety test because it was uneven ground. Just by the book, the officer could not have done better. I come from a law enforcement family. A lot of techs saying, this lady, she handled things about as well as you can. The dudes, if she didn't know who Romo was, guarantee you the officers that were watching this demonstration, they did. Hard not to chuckle at that one. Yeah, not recently. But the summation of the interaction, the crescendo of the reaction or the interaction between Romo and the officer probably took the cake here.
12: All right, sir.
13: Did I pass this test?
12: You turn around?
13: No, I didn't. Huh?
11: I didn't know. Would have been great if the officer said, I don't know, Jim. Did you pass this test? I don't know. It's funny. It's okay to admit that. It is. And we'll see what happens, whether or not Tony Romo does return to CBS. Do you know what I don't want to talk about? Because it just might ruin my weekend. I don't want to talk about what's starting to seem inevitable, that the Dodgers are going to get to Rick Skubal. It's starting to wash over me. And that's bumming me out. Because if you're the top competitors, you have Tampa and Milwaukee. It goes against their identity, their core, to give away a top prospect, their top prospect for a rental. And I can't see them bending that much to do so. Versus the Dodgers, they already have all the great players. They have a great farm system too, and they don't have room for them on the roster. So they're just going to give their top prospect up, jump in and get Tarek Skubal. That's what it seems it's going to be. And I've become resigned to that fact. So I don't want to talk about it. Instead, what we're going to do, rather than talk about that, is do a Lollapalooza draft. Denton Day's got the first pick. He's on the clock. We're going to do a Friday, Saturday, Sunday lineup where we draft two headliners each night. Next on Westwood One Sports Night.
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0: himself, injury Adam Vinatieri, and to share some stories about his Hall of Fame teammate, is a member of the Indianapolis Colts' Ring of Honor. It is Jeff Saturday, who has joined us. Jeff, when you think about Adam Vinatieri's career, does Patriots Vinatieri pop into your head first, or is it Colts Vinatieri?
1: Oh, well, obviously for me, it's going to be Colts Vinatieri, right? He was the nemesis for a long time, right? The snow, people making a little way for him to kick all these field goals. But I mean, in all honesty, there's no way not to think of him and all the big kicks he made in New England. He is such a remarkable player, and it is hard pressed for me to call kickers players. But when you meet Vinny, and the first time I met him, he ingratiated himself to our organization. Obviously, you're coming from the Patriots, which in and of itself, coming to the Colts, right, where they had knocked us out of AFC championship games, right? We'd played each other a number of times in playoffs and massive games in regular season, where he was, he was one of the bad guys. But he was a true teammate and a true player. Like he wanted to work out when we worked out. He didn't, he wasn't one of those guys when we went to training camp, took his golf clubs and was the first guy out, right? Like he practiced when we practiced. He was there. He wanted to lift. He was a part of the team. And honestly, that's probably why he played as long as he did, man, because he trained, he worked his craft. Like, I have so much respect for the way that he went about his business. He didn't just mail it in, man. He was a true grinder of the game, and I had so much respect for that. On top of it, he's a massive hunter, which I am as well. So we had all of that in common, right? And this dude's going on like, he doesn't go on like, a deer hunt in Illinois, bro. This guy's going to like Antarctica, and he's going to hunt some musk ox, right? Like where he's out in the middle of nowhere. Only a satellite phone works. So he would come back and we would share stories. I've been to Africa a couple of times and been hunting. So we would just share stories about what we were going through and what we loved to do. But he is a true outdoorsman and all that that implies. Like he loves it. He lives it. And he was so much fun as a teammate because of not only the big kicks he's making, but when you get to know him, and we played together for dang near a decade, even, when I was there, and he played much longer after I left, it was fun to have him as a teammate.
0: That does lead to the obvious question, Jeff. Did he have longer range on the football field as a kicker or as a hunter in your experience?
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1: Could not have felt more confident when he jogged out on that field. And there's a value to that. And to your point, right, it's like when we started off and I said, I look at him as a football player, not a kicker, because I do look at him differently. And he, you know, to me, the dude trained like a football player. He worked his tail off. He was focused. He was, you know, he was locked in. He never looked at this like it was a mail-in, bro. This guy was on it. And for those who had questioned it, I can guarantee I stamped this one fully approved, bro. There ain't anyone better. And I was proud to be his teammate.
0: Here's what I would say as well. Peter King once wrote, can you tell the story of the sport you're talking about without this player in it as a consideration? Mm-hmm. And you can't tell the story of the NFL this century without talking about Adam Vinatieri and what he did in the tuck rule game and did two Super Bowls. And you mentioned the 15 points, you guys winning a Super Bowl. Heck, not in the most positive sense, the opening kickoff of that Super Bowl to Devin Hester, who was inducted last year. Like, yep. You can't tell the story of this league without talking about Adam Vinatieri, can you?
1: No, absolutely not. And to your point, I think, you know, and obviously we all have, right, fortune, right? Like,

0: right away in how they walk, how they smile, and how they show up. It changes everything.
1: Each pair of athletic shoes Operation Warm provides also comes with two pairs of socks. To learn more, visit operationwarm.org.
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11: 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It's reported that the Treasury shows about $6 trillion in assets and over $47 trillion in liabilities. 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
1: You know, I'm actually surprised that quarterbacks don't use their leverage more in the NFL. Like, I know Baker Mayfield wants to spend time now talking about how he's mad at the, you know, the Bucs organization, and I don't blame him for that, right? Like, he wants a contract extension. Like, this is what happens with quarterbacks, and there's just not a lot of leverage used by quarterbacks in the NFL. And let's be honest with ourselves, they have it. Like, star quarterbacks in the NFL are the equivalent of star NBA players. So the difference is this is just one position. Like, you just don't have the same leverage playing any other position in the NFL that you do quarterback. But I think more and more about Joe Burrow in his situation with the Bengals. And like, you got two of the best receivers in the NFL to throw the ball to. You've got some talent there. But yet year after year after year, injuries obviously are one part of Joe Burrow's story. It's a big part of his story. But at the same time, the offensive line has been a consistent problem. The defense has been a consistent problem. And, you know, there's some organizations that just can't get out of their own way. And that's the Bengals. The Bengals have been that consistently. And you get to a point where you go, well, you've kept the same head coach. You keep getting the same results. Nobody else seems to be happy there. Yet you're doing the same thing over and over again, expecting a different result. You are literally the definition of insanity. And there are a lot of teams around the NFL that would give up a lot. To go get Joe Burrow.
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17: But at the same time, he took the Bengals to the Super Bowl.
1: And an AFC championship game.
17: Who the hell has said that before? So I think Joe Burrow is still going to command a lot of attention and a big haul here. I think he'll be good until the Bengals say, you know what, you know, we're just not going to be able to get over the hump. We know who we are at this point. I think the Bengals will go to Joe Burrow. I think the two receivers will then go to the Bengals, and everything just follows suit after that. But the Bengals have an opportunity to say, you know what? let's just be bad for the next, you know, 2 to 3 years.
1: Which they're very good at, by the way.
17: Which they do not need help. But like we're losing with these guys. We can lose without them and then set ourselves up. And we have the right the people in the front office. And I don't know if your coaching staff in the future is on this roster right now. You know, what's his name? Zach Taylor could be on his way out.
1: Yeah.
17: So I think they have the unique position to just really understand the landscape of the AFC, how there's so many teams that it's going to be a dogfight. And if you're not absolutely perfect and healthy and all your ducks are in a row, they could just say, screw it. Let's look long haul, blow everything up, and get as much draft. Because look at the Jets. The Jets, right, you know, they essentially control the draft for the next 2 years. So the Bengals could do something similar, and I think that they should.
1: Now, you've obviously got to actually draft well. I think that's the first thing.
17: That's the kicker, because you could be Philadelphia 76ers and just net and be the entire process. Literally, that was it.
1: And that's, you know, listen, people have these conversations a lot, right? It's like, oh, you get all these first round picks and you can do all this. And yeah, it's true. But like, realistically, if you can't draft and then you can't develop players, it really doesn't matter. You know, the draft picks are just empty calories if it's not doing anything for your team. But I just, you know, if there are teams around the NFL, I mean, really, it's like, right? Like you could sit there. It's a bunch. It's just bread and butter. It's white bread and butter at that point. You're not getting any benefit from it, actually, other than
17: I got
1: that.
17: A chocolate chip cookie waiting on the counter for me right
1: Stop
17: there.
1: It. Are you a morning sweets guy? Can you do that?
17: I'm an anytime sweets guy. Like if you need to put me in the Kalshi prediction market and say, hey, will he eat a sweet? The answer is always yes, no matter what time. Anytime sweet eater, Carlos Ortiz.
1: So if I gave you the option to have a breakfast that would not, like, it would not affect your health in any way, and you could eat it every day, would you choose, like, bacon and eggs, or would you be a donut guy then? It's not going to affect you in any way. Like, this is a magical world I'm creating for you.
17: No, see, I love me some bacon in the morning.
1: All right, okay. So you're not that much of a sweets guy then.
17: No, not that much of a sweet guy, but I will have a donut on the side with my bacon.
1: I said you had to pick one or the other. You got to pick one or the other.
17: I'm sorry, is this communist Cuba? Yeah. All right, Castro, I can't choose. Give me both.
1: No, you can't. One, Carlos. Hey, listen, in my world, the calories don't hurt you, okay? So I'm giving you an out here at least, all right?
17: Well, you know, the cholesterol on the bacon, that might kill me. So maybe I'll go with the donut. It's safer.
1: Yeah, but, you know, I think that's kind of what we look at, Carlos, and it's true. Like, you know, when we...

0: It makes it a, I mean, it's a monster defense. Even if you're getting 85% Aaron Donald, right? Not the full peak Aaron Donald, the monster disruptor that he was, but if you're getting 85% of that with Myles Garrett on that defensive line too, oh my gosh. Are you kidding me? Like, yeah, you've got the weapons on offense, you've got the quarterback, you've got the head coach, you've got a defense that now added to the secondary, plus you add Myles Garrett, plus then you add Aaron Donald. I mean, it's the Rams and everybody else in the NFC. Like, let's be honest with ourselves. It's the Rams and everybody else in the NFC. I don't trust the 49ers to stay healthy at this point. I don't trust the Eagles' offense. I'm still waiting to see whether the Bears in year two under Ben Johnson can build on what they did last year or have some regression, more film on just Caleb Williams alone in that offense. That is a thing that happens. I mean, are the Lions done at this point? Are, you know, what are the, everybody loves to jump on the Cowboys bandwagon every year, but we still don't know whether that defense has actually improved from what they did this offseason. We'll see. I know that offense is potent, but the Cowboys always find a way in the playoffs anyway to throw up all over themselves. So we know that that's going to be a thing. So really, who do you trust? Who do you trust in the NFC besides the Rams? It's really hard to find anybody else besides the Rams that you can really trust in the NFC. And if they stay healthy, and Matt Stafford is the key, Matt Stafford has to stay healthy. If that happens, I mean, this team's going to the Super Bowl, and this team can absolutely win that Super Bowl in a very loaded AFC where there's going to be a lot of teams beating up on each other going all the way through the playoffs as well. All right, football is back. You can celebrate as teams across the NFL take the field for Back Together Weekend presented by YouTube TV. 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
0: 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And yes, I know that I'm on the edge of starting to get to that point, but I mean, like, it's, they're different players in different

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15: Bing bong, it's over. Knick fans, this is not a dream. Go ahead and cry. After 53 years, the Knicks are finally NBA champions once again.
16: Westwood One presents Nick Ashew.
17: It's not just NFL training camps. We also got sniffs of college football. We're getting closer and closer to that. Nick Ashew, Westwood One Sports. I'm streaming on my YouTube channel. I got a little pep in the step today. Got a little more coffee.
18: I was going to ask where the coffee is. There it is.
17: There you go, my friend Carlos. Did you get yourself a nice breakfast? How'd that go?
18: Well, I had the appetizer already as I unmute myself from the YouTube stream.
17: There you go. You're a professional.
18: I whet the appetite with a little yogurt and some blueberry and strawberry kick it off. But in approximately 5 minutes, I'm going to go get the sausage that's been off frying in my pan and pair that with a bagel that I just layered with cream cheese. So that'll be
17: a nice Saturday breakfast, man. That's good.
18: Yeah, listen, I got a baby shower to run to right after these shows. So we got to fuel up now because I got a lot to do, like fill my tire with air. So.
17: You have a lot of adulting to do, is what you're saying?
18: Today's not a great day for young Carlos. Old Carlos has got to get to work.
17: You know what's funny? You get to a phase in life

0: One presents Nick Eschew.
1: So Cam Scatabu at least has a level of awareness, right? He admits to doing dumb things, but quote, you learn. I love Cam Scatabu. The Giants are a very interesting team because you've got a head coach in John Harbaugh that has to go in and really build a new culture and get to a point where you can start to establish this as something that's respectable again. Because you may not remember this, but there was a point where the Giants were actually a very well-run organization. It's been a long time, but the Giants were a well-run organization that won football games consistently. They got a young team, and it's a very immature team right now. But it's a fun team to watch, right? Like, it's just going to be fun to see what this Giants organization starts to look like with John Harbaugh there, because some of it's just going to be John Harbaugh butting heads with people, right? Like, I know Joe Shane is still there, and it just felt like they ripped all the power away from him, and it was John Harbaugh taking over, but they've kept Joe Shane around. But if you think about it, between Cam Scatabu, who is the friend that everybody has, that you take out to a bar, that chugs two beers and makes friends with everybody, but then sometimes you go, hey, man, we can't take you everywhere. Like, this is going to be, you know, you don't even invite him to, like, a classy dinner party, but you know you can go out to the bar with him when it's a guy's night, right? That's Cam Scatabu. Jackson Dart's kind of similar. Jackson Dart is also very immature, but very talented, and has to learn how to play quarterback a lot smarter. And that's going to be the biggest thing that John Harbaugh is going to have to figure out with his time with the Giants, is how do you get through to somebody like Cam Scatabu to not do backflips after he tore up his ankle and make sure he can stay healthy this season? And from a bigger standpoint, because it's always quarterback first, how do you get Jackson Dart to understand that trying to be the tough guy as quarterback doesn't work for you? We've seen this time and time again in the NFL with these quarterbacks that, I get it, you played a certain way your entire career, and you don't want to clip the wings of a quarterback that has the ability to run and they're mobile.
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5: 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We've all moved on. 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
8: And if Terry McLaurin gets his, you know, situation set up, whether it's he's getting an extension or not, they finally do get Brandon Ayuk and end that national nightmare of what's
1: he's
8: going
1: not
8: on
1: happening.
8: With the Niners.
1: Brandon Ayuk's not coming to D.C. It's over, buddy. I'm telling you, this ain't happening now. I can't.
8: Well, listen, that's it's music to late. My ears because I'd rather not deal with him defending him twice a year. Listen, I think the Commanders will be better than what they were last year. I still think they're going to be the last place in that division. But that's not trying to be a slight on you or anybody, all my Commanders fans, which I have plenty of. I just think it's going to be a slugfest. If you put a gun to my head right now, forget about the bravado. Listen, I do think the Giants have a puncher's chance to win a division. Let's be realistic. I'll say a 20% chance to win a division. I actually do think the Giants are going to make the playoffs. I think they're going to nab that last wild card spot. But that's going to be more of a byproduct of the NFC being as weak as it is. It has been the last couple of years where the AFC is completely loaded. So I think the NFC, anybody can get in, unless you're the Panthers. We're dealing with injuries left and right. But here is my NFC's like standings right now. I believe the Cowboys will win it with 9-10 wins.
1: Okay.
8: I believe the Giants will be in the playoffs. I think they're going to be the second team in that division.
1: Jeez.
8: Eagles and Commanders.
1: Oh, you're
8: in that order.
1: Now you've lost your mind. Lost your mind, Carlos.
8: Dude, they traded AJ Brown. How did the Eagles get better? They said, okay, Jalen Hurts, you're the guy now. Everyone's been calling you a passenger. Now we want you to be the bus driver. Jalen Hurts wasn't a top five pick coming out of college.

0: Westwood One presents Nick Ashew.
1: Remember when there was all this excitement about Travis Hunter playing two ways in the NFL and what that could be, and can he sustain that? Well, we learned his rookie year that that was just not going to be the case. He says now he's put on 10 pounds of muscle. He's running 21 to 22 miles an hour, which is really fast. In case you don't know how fast that is, that's very fast. But he had that LCL surgery and 28 catches, less than 300 yards.
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1: Mediocrity, right? There's just no way that we're going to get him playing this way consistently in the NFL for a long period of time. And look, the AFC's got a lot. The AFC's loaded. And, you know, if you're looking at a team like the Chiefs, who you expect to be back in the playoff picture, who else? Who else from the AFC could jump back in the playoff picture and knock some of these teams out, right? Because there's only so many teams that can make the playoffs. Do the Ravens get back into the postseason? Do the Chiefs get back in the postseason? Are the Bengals healthy enough where Joe Burrow stays healthy and they are a playoff team? Those are three teams that missed the playoffs last year. Okay, if they make it, who's out? Who are the guys that are out then? Could Jacksonville take a step back? I think Denver is the best team in the AFC. I mean, as long as Bo Nix is fully healthy, which is obviously a question, And they were really a Bo Nix injury away from going to the Super Bowl. They would have won in the AFC Championship game. So you've got that probably still sticking around. You know that the Patriots got better. The Bills, at least, they've got a new head coach, but they also have Josh Allen, who's been Superman for them for a long time. If he gets hurt, they maybe miss the playoffs, but if it's still Josh Allen, it's still Josh Allen, so they're in a really good spot. You start looking around the AFC and realizing how tight it is top to bottom. And yeah, you can poke holes and have a lot of questions with plenty of teams, but you know, the Texans and CJ Stroud, fine. Okay, well, if he's back to being maybe more of at least just a consistent quarterback and not what you saw in the playoffs at the end, and that defense is still elite, that's a playoff team. I mean, you start looking around at the AFC and realizing it's really, really tough. That's the difference between the AFC and the NFC, right? The NFC, it's the Rams and everybody else. And you start talking about really questionable teams from number two down. And look, I love the 49ers, but I worry about the injuries they're dealing with. I worry about Christian McCaffrey getting older. I worry about the durability of you know, Brock Purdy, even though Mac Jones can step in and show that he's a really great quarterback in that offense. But you still have a lot of questions in the NFC. The AFC maybe has questions, but you have more elite teams there and young quarterbacks, too, that you expect to be in this situation for a while. So when you're building a team in the AFC, part of the conversation is like, what are we building for now that's also going to be sustainable in the future as well? And, man, there's some really good teams across the board, and Jacksonville has a chance to be a part of that conversation. And again, like, it's as far as Trevor Lawrence is going to take you, and, you know, that's the biggest thing. It's not necessarily a Travis Hunter first and foremost, but that's part of it. Remember, like, they gave up assets, and that's a tough thing, man. You make that risk. When teams trade up in a draft, and you're giving up pieces down the road, significant pieces, significant assets, it puts you in a really, really tough spot if it doesn't work out. And that's like, people in the front office get fired because of that. That's a real thing that happens. And I think Liam Cohen has done something there that tells you that he is a legit head coach, that he can get the most out of your quarterback. And this is why offensive coordinators jump to be head coaches so much. But you still have other pieces that are going to have to come together too. The Travis Hunter thing to me is like one of the more underrated but fascinating stories around the NFL. I mean, it really is. Just because

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15: 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Welcome out to another edition of Sunday Morning Sports, Saturday Morning Sports, rather, with the youngest in charge, Linnell Willingham, getting you up to 11 a.m. Eastern Time. Our Westwood One Sports Night training camp tour continues. It's got us out in Latrobe, PA, here at Steelers training camp. We'll get to see the final training camp of one Aaron Rodgers. Super duper excited to get on the practice field coming up here in a couple of hours. I feel like I got to recap you all, man. This has been a lot of miles driven, not a lot of sleep. This has been definitely new for your boy. Enjoying it all, though, man. I appreciate you all continuing to tap in with the content on social media. Remember, for our exclusive training camp content, make sure you subscribe to our YouTube. Just search Westwood One Sports Night. Super duper excited, though, man, for what today is, man. Getting out here to Steelers practice, being here under Coach Mike McCarthy, the dawn of a new era. So a lot to be excited about, a lot to look forward to when it comes to today's practice, man. I do want to start with a couple of my other stops on the training camp tour before we get, you know, fully rolling here. So obviously started out in Washington on Wednesday with the Commanders. I really don't need to say much about that group. Know them like the back of my hand. Going to Ravens practice on Thursday, first training camp under new head coach Jesse Minter. There is clearly, how do I put this in the most polite way possible. There's

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13: Rocked the landscape of college sports, then go ahead and listen up and tap in, man. I was stunned when I saw the notification come across my ticker. I believe, if I'm not mistaken, was it on 3? Was it on 3, the first, you know, outlet that I saw that tweeted it out? Yeah, it was. So it was, like I mentioned, Judge Charlotte Sweeney ordering the NCAA to declare eligible, all class of 2022 athletes who exhausted 4 seasons this spring. And I think the most shocking development, like I said, in all of this, is the fact that the SEC and the Big Ten are backing this move and backing this decision when the two biggest branches of, the two biggest, you know, most important conferences, you know, in college athletics are on the same page with this ruling. It, to me, for lack of a better phrase, man, college sports, the NCAA is cooked. It's the best way that I can put it. The NCAA, to me, is cooked. I think if there's some governing body, everyone keeps talking about a commissioner for each sport, for each league, commissioner for college basketball, commissioner for college football. All that's great. Why don't we have the actual powers that be from the NCAA put their big boy britches on and actually make some decisions here? It feels like all of these decisions end up going to court based off of the NCAA being, you know, unwilling to kind of, you know, put their foot in the ground in terms of standing on business with the rulings that they ultimately come out with. The fact that, you know, we continue to see judges in the courts continue to overrule the NCAA. Like, that's the problem to me. To be a league that has no power and to be such a massive entity the way that the NCAA is, they should have all the power. It should be their world, and we should just be living in it. But the crazy part about it, if you're someone that's followed college athletics for years, right? You know.

0: Well, this is nothing new. This is what the NCAA has come to. And as you know, pretend as if I'm surprised with the ruling that came out last night and the backing of the SEC and the Big Ten. I'm not surprised because this is where we are. This is the current landscape of college athletics. The inmates are running the asylum. There are no rules. They are flying by the seat of their pants. We were talking about, you know, the way that someone from Ravens practice described the offense last year to this year. They're freestyling last year under Todd Monken. And for the past 20 years, it feels like, the NCAA has been freestyling in terms of not standing on business. I keep using that phrase, standing on business, but y'all know what I mean. It's sad, man. It's a sad, sad spot to be in. It overshadows, honestly, what was a pretty entertaining week in the world of college football. As you had Big Ten Media Day. I tell you all the time, and I'm a sicko, right? Like, sometimes I'll fall asleep to thunderstorm sounds and rain, depending on my mood, man. But other times, I'll fall asleep to the dulcet tones of one Kurt Cignetti. What he had to say this week out at Big Ten Media Day. I don't know if anyone's surprised. Like, you shouldn't be surprised at this point. This is just who he is. He's probably one of the best sound bites in all the sports right now. And the thing that I really appreciate, right, the thing that I really appreciate with Kurt Cignetti is this is, you know, 110% him. He's not faking it. This isn't, you know, some rah-rah podium, you know, shtick so that the media likes him. No, this is who he is, man. You talk to folks, you know, in and around that Hoosiers program, same guy all the time. And if you talk to any athlete out there at any level, whether it's high school, whether it's college, or you know, whether it's the pros, one of the most important traits that you want for your head coach, man, is be the same dude day in and day out. When you address us and when you enter this facility, man. And I think Kurt Cignetti, you know, really, really has mastered that, man. Kurt Cignetti, as we know, making headlines out at Big Ten Media Day. Here's some of the best from the best coach in my mind in all of college football.
1: The Big Ten is the best league in football. And a lot of really good football teams. It's hard to win on the road. Very physical football teams, very well coached. It definitely prepares you for the playoffs. There's no doubt about it. The numbers speak for themselves. I mean, we don't run a hype machine up here in the Midwest. We believe everything's earned, not given. And when we fall short, we say we fell short. We don't cry a river, whine, and complain. All right? And that's why we're the best.
0: Mic drop. That's what the kids would say, right? I mean, it honestly makes me want to run through a wall. If I'm being totally honest, every time I hear him speak, and if you're watching right now on our YouTube live stream, you can see it, man. I'll put my forearm up. The hairs on my arms are quite literally standing up, ladies and gentlemen. That's how I feel about Coach Sig, man. As far as Indiana and their chances in 2026, it feels like whenever we talk Big Ten football, it's Ohio State, it's Oregon. I want to remind the country that the Indiana Hoosiers last year, for one, absolutely came out of nowhere, and they're not to be counted out going into the 2026 season. Over the last couple of years, what Kurt Cignetti has done, laying the foundation, building a culture up there, they're going to have a shot each and every year, man. Abusing the portal. And when I say abusing the portal, I mean that in a complimentary way, man. Their ability to go out and find, you know, the best, quote-unquote, free agent talent across the country. It's a skill. It's a skill. Because here's the thing. We keep talking about, and that's why, damn it, that's why they're the best. We talked about Coach Prime and what he was able to do walking into people's living rooms. Last year, Bill Belichick thought he was going to do the same thing in Chapel Hill. There's a method to the madness, man, and I think Cignetti and his ability to relate to the players, his ability to get the players, you know, to buy in and to get the absolute best out of them, I think it's a skill. What we started off the conversation with, though, was the massive story that broke last night out of the NCAA, a judge ruling that players that, you know, started their college career in 2022, they've got eligibility. We'll take your calls on that next.
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12: Party continues as we enter our final hour of power here on Westwood One Sports. Linnell Willingham getting you up to 11 a.m. Eastern Time. Stop number 4 of our Westwood One Sports Night training camp tour brings us to Latrobe, Pennsylvania, home of training camp for the Pittsburgh Steelers, the final training camp for legendary quarterback Aaron Rodgers in the first training camp for Mike McCarthy as the head coach of the Pittsburgh Steelers. We'll continue to keep our conversation on the National Football League as we enter this final hour of the program. We go out to the guest hotline for the first time this show, where we find our pal Emory Hunt, CBS Sports HQ. Give him a follow on the X app at F-Ball Game Plan. Emory, happy training camp to you, my friend.
13: Happy training camp, Mike. Always a pleasure to be on the show.
12: For sure, man. I always appreciate you locking in with us, man. I actually want to start with you where I was yesterday. I was in Giants country. Well, not really in Giants country. It was at the Greenbrier out in West Virginia checking out Giants practice. And the number one thing, you can speak to this, Emory, is you're someone that's covered the Giants for years and always make your way out to their practice. Fort Knox around there nowadays, man. It is not a Brian Daboll-led football team. You can't have your phone out. The access is super limited, but on the field, I think the 2026 Giants have the chance to be an impressive group. Emory, my biggest takeaway from practice yesterday, brother, is that that team has the DNA of an offense that wants to run the football, that's going to run the football. When you look at this Giants offensive line, bringing in CC Mauinoa, you bring back Jermaine Illuminor, do you think that five for them up front is formidable enough for them to live and die by the running game in 26?
13: I believe so, honestly, man. When you think about the front five, and I would even stretch that out to the front eight, when you think about, you know, the potential of Evan Neal with this new regime, Daniel Faialele,
12: right,
13: who with Harbaugh from the Baltimore Ravens, and, you know, J.C. Davis, the guy they drafted at 6'4", 335, when you add those guys to the mix, too, it not only increases the competition, but it shows you what they want to do as a football team, and Harbaugh touched on it when he was at OTAs and minicamps, and he kind of spoke to this every time we were out there. He said, hey, I want the Giants to look like Giants. And, you know, it's a simple term, big people push around little people, and he wants to build,
12: yeah,
13: you know, a big person, you know, front up there. So when you think about, you know, his DNA, what he did at Baltimore, what they were known for, what the Final Four teams in the post

0: open. Y'all know how I feel about the Patriots from a season ago. Probably the most fraudulent Super Bowl representative in recent memory, man. You look at the drop-off in play from the quarterback to the from the regular season to the postseason. It kind of tells the story, man. Pittsburgh is a part of a handful of teams that I think could shock folks across the NFL in terms of just how far they could go in the landscape of the AFC. 310-840-4910 is the number here on Saturday Morning Sports with the youngest in charge. Linnell Willingham getting you up to 11 a.m. Steelers practice about 50 minutes away from starting. Fans filing in, lined up here at St. Vincent College out in Latrobe, Pennsylvania. I know, if you know me personally, you know how much I hate being here right now. But no, in all sincerity, appreciate the Pittsburgh Steelers hosting us in the show here this morning. Super duper appreciative of the opportunity, man. This has been an absolute ball getting to watch the players file into the facility, getting to watch all these sicko Steeler fans file in. I'll say this, there are probably more kids here in line. I've been to what? It's my fourth training camp stop of the tour. No fans at Commanders because they just do things a little bit different. This is probably the most kids I've seen, you know, at a training camp throughout this tour. It shows you just how deeply rooted the fandom goes for this organization. Three generations of Steeler fans out here. You know what would suck? You know what would suck for all these Steeler fans out here? If the team wasn't very good. Players starting to file out onto the practice field. Remember to keep it locked on Westwood One Sports, specifically on the YouTube side. Subscribe to our Westwood One Sports Now YouTube account to get our exclusive training camp coverage all training camp long. Chris is in Lexington, wants to chime in on the black and gold. Chris, what's going on, pal?
1: Oh, man, Linnell. You know, I've said every time I call in, I tell you that I would love you and I to sit in a sports bar and share a beer, right? Well, as soon as I logged on this morning, because I can't remember if I told you, I'm a born and raised Pittsburgh boy, about 20 minutes south of the city. My first training camp, I was I'm 56 now. No, my first training camp, and it was so cool what you just said about all the kids. I was one of those kids, Linnell. My first training camp was 1980. Okay. I was 10 years old.
0: So you can speak to
1: old.
0: It, for sure.
1: Oh, my. Yes. Yes. And exactly what you said, it is. You're born. I got my first table towel from my dad when I was probably 6 years old. I didn't know what the hell to do with it. But I remember him saying to me, son, just swing it. You know, and by the time I got 9, 10 years old, I really understood. And it goes that deep. But I tell you what, man, there's no other place I'd rather have a beer with you than sitting in Latrobe. So as soon as I logged on,
0: I'm like, man,
1: he's there. So very
0: for
1: jealous,
0: sure, man.
1: My friend. I respect him so much, and I love to hear what he had to say positively about us. I heard what you just had to say, and I couldn't agree more. I mean, the national media, now I listen to a lot of sports radio, buddy, and it just seems like everybody's down on us, sleeping on us, and that's fine. And, you know, look, I'm not delusional. No, I know this isn't going to be 2010 Aaron Rodgers. But what you said in the last, when you previewing what you said about Aaron, the only thing that he's lost, Linnell, is his ability, like he did in the early days, to extend plays, throw off script and whatnot.
0: Right.
1: He just can't move. But that arm strength is still there, Linnell. The accuracy, as you talked about, is still there. And the one thing, it was DK and a bunch of cast-offs last year. And
0: right.
1: The explosive
0: honestly,
1: plays.
0: Yeah.
1: Yeah, I think one of the more under-the-radar signings, what Omar Carr did was when he went out and got Michael Pittman Jr. I mean, and now when we drafted Bernard, I sat there and I'm like, man, I jumped out of my seat, you know, just watching him play at Alabama, what he could bring, you know? And what you said about Dowdle, compliment to Warren. So my thing is, that young offensive line is coming together. If they can give Aaron time to let this offense develop, he knows McCarthy's system better than anybody in the world. I think our offense could be explosive, and I totally agree with you about Patrick. I thought our defense got away from its Blitzberg mentality for years, and as soon as we got Graham, and I remember reading a quote from him. He said last year with the Raiders, he could only use about 35 to 40% of his scheme because he didn't have the players to pull it off. And he said once he met this group, he said, now I can implement everything. So bringing back the fires.
0: Let Blitzberg. It all hang out.
1: Yes.
0: I dig it. Yes. Letting it all hang out on the defensive side. Chris, we're up against this, so I'm going to let you run, brother. Good to hear from you. As always, man, the ambiance starting to come through here, man. You can hear the three generations of Steelers fans out here in Latrobe for practice. We just saw Jaylen Warren on his little electric scooter get ready to take the practice field. And now the newest Steeler running back, Rico Dowdle, getting some love from the Steeler faithful, man. Let's do this. One final segment to go before we close things out. We'll take a quick timeout. When we come back, I'll give you my top six NFL teams. Another installment, fresh installment, and Nell Super Six Pack, my top six NFL teams for the first week of training camp. That's next here on West of One Sports.
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22: 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Last year it was 5. He is a declining player, and his rush attempts have gone down since 2021. The old saying, I trust somebody until I don't trust

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1: All right, here we go on another Saturday. It is BetMGM Game Day here on Westwood One Sports. Alex Gold with you. Austin Huff will join us here in just a second as well, dealing with a little bit of technical difficulties, but I believe he has got that resolved. He'll join us here in just a second. We got MLB trade deadline that could get really active during the show today. So we'll get into some baseball throughout the show. Could we actually see some of the bigger names moved? Will it be a quieter trade deadline? If you're paying any attention the last day or so, you know the Detroit Tigers have reshuffled their rotation this weekend. A lot of people believe they finally are going to end up trading away some pieces. And could Tarek Skubal end up as an LA Dodger by the time we get to Monday evening? Maybe by the time this show is over, we shall see. So we'll talk some baseball. We certainly will get into training camp as everybody is a week into camp. Pads will start getting on for some teams as soon as tomorrow and Monday. You guys know you can always hit us up on YouTube and on Twitch. Just search BetMGM Tonight. Chat over there. Also, you can hit us up over on the phone line, 310-840-4910. 310-840-4910. Austin Huff is with us now. What's going on, my man? You know what? You made it in. I shouldn't even have said anything. You actually, I think nobody would have known. I should have waited 10
2: seconds. No one would have known.
1: And we would have been fine.
2: Yeah. Now, honestly, I could have made it into like hour number four, and I don't think anyone would even realize I wasn't there, honestly. Let's be honest. But no, yeah. So, you know, just a little technical difficulties on a Saturday morning. That paired on top with it's raining outside, and I had to help my wife get the daughters loaded into the car off to swim lessons. You know, it's just like it's one of those mornings where it's like I'm running around with a chicken with my head cut off, and I come back here, you know, I sit down with like 15, you know, close to 20 minutes to spare. And I'm like, okay, let's boot up the computer. Let's get everything connected. Let's get in early. And then it's just not working. And then you're just like, you know, you just go into full mode. And if I had an IT department here, because I do this Saturday show from the comfort of my own home. If I had an IT department in my own home, I know exactly what they say. Did you turn it off and turn it back on again? And so that's what I resorted to. And then it still didn't work. So, you know, joke's on you, IT guys. That isn't always the answer. But somehow I troubleshooted my way to victory, and here we are.
1: We've made it. We're good to go for the next 5 hours here on Westwood One Sports. I know it's a tough day anyway for Austin. Earlier this week, I notified him of the news in his favorite football league. We'll get to that a little bit later on in the show.
2: Oh, yeah. Now we'll talk UFL.
1: Well, I mean, now that you bought me a shirt, I have full reign to discuss the UFL whenever I want, I think, even if I'm not wearing the shirt. But I saw a team folded this week. Who could have predicted that? I'm pretty sure I said in February that I don't talk about these leagues.
2: Before you start dancing on graves, it's one team that's folded. It was the Birmingham Stallions in one of the smallest markets in the UFL. And it was like there's been teams that have folded prior to the league, though. That's the thing you need to focus on. The league is still going strong. The heart and soul of

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10: React to NFL training camp. You are added to the list. Getting excited about training camp is like getting excited about the local real estate ad slides that run before the trailers, before the movie at your local movie theater. Like, no joke, if the NFL season is the movie we're waiting for,

0: Or the preseason is the movie trailers before the movie. And then the start of training camp is that ad slideshow that runs before the trailer. Like, even Maria Menounos can't get that hyped for the Hollywood trivia she throws our way. Now, if you think AI wrote this take, then I'll admit you're right. Because here I am clamoring that we're talking about practice. We're talking about practice, not a game, but practice. And yeah, I'm talking about the only AI that I recognize, Allen Iverson. But if you start of NFL teams beginning unpadded practices against air gets you riled up, then I guess you're the one with artificial intelligence. Like, did you see that? How slow that rookie looked in that ladder drill in 96 degree heat? Dude, you work in real estate. The hell you know about proper footwork, especially when you consider that I'm not sure what has less, the number of pixels that video was shot on by your local beat writer or the number of brain cells you have to think it matters. These doofuses online will be like, wow, Cornell Tate caught a pass from a Titans quarterback. He's got to be the next Randy Moss, confirmed. Or Drake May overthrew AJ Brown in a single rep in practice. Looks like Diana Rossini's going to have to make another playlist for her man. Or Jacoby Lane made an insane grab on a Lamar Jackson pass. Sorry, Jerry Rice, your time as the GOAT is over. Marvin Harrison Jr. dropped a pass? My man might be more shot than his dad's custom-made Belgium handgun found at his car wash. Like, if you found yourself making any of these arguments on God's green internet this week, maybe put the phone down and consider not replying to every regurgitated video Dolph Kleiman engagement farms with. Because freaking out over training camp is like reviewing the entire meal based on the breadbasket. And we don't need your Chicken Little conclusions whenever a player drops a pass thrown in their breadbasket. The sky isn't falling. Our respect for you is. Check the calendar. It's the beginning of August. This season starts in mid-September. Walmart putting out Halloween decorations on July 5th thinks you're jumping the gun a bit. So look, maybe take a walk, touch grass, hit up the concession stand in the lobby and grab some popcorn. There's still a while until the movie starts. And Maria Menounos trivia questions aren't the gray sports almanac you think they are. So people who overreact to training camp, you're added to the list.
1: Okay, so the last part is key, because if you're just saying the overreaction to training camp needs to be on the list, I'm with you. If you're saying training camp and people being excited about camp is the list, then I got a problem with
0: now,
1: it. Because training camp is fun, man. Training camp's fun, but people do overreact. There's no doubt about that. It was kind of the whole thing we were just discussing a little while ago, even with Cyrus Allen prior to his injury. Like, hey, they're not even in pads yet. Let's take a deep breath here. My favorite thing is someone that watches a clip and acts like a lineman got beat, but they're not even in pads yet, and they don't know how deep the line. Like, someone thinks someone got beat, but if they rush too deep, then in the pocket, then it doesn't matter if he got beat or not. That's fine. So people don't know what they're talking about sometimes. I'm with you there. But no, training camp's fun. You sound like a bit of a hater for football.
0: No, okay.
1: UFL,
0: so
1: man.
0: Hang on. Yeah, because that's actual football. That is actual football. Training camp is literally just practice. It's guys running through drills. Now, yes, what I'm adding to the list is people who overreact to training camp. But I very easily could add people that get overly excited about training camp because it's literally just grown men running footwork drills. Like, it's literally just guys going against pads, running routes against air. Like, why do we not get that excited about the Tuesday through Friday practices throughout the regular season? Because the games are the only thing that matters. The games are the only thing that matters. This is literally just practice. It's guys dusting the cobwebs off. It is so dumb to get so hyped about training camp.
1: I'll give you the non-padded practices. Non-padded practices are terrible. They're boring. When the pads get on next week, those are actually not too bad. Your comparison, though, and you know this, you played in college. You know that game week practices are not the same as your practices that you had back in July or August. And the same thing applies in the NFL,
0: sure,
1: especially with the rules.
0: Look, if you're playing and you want to get excited about training camp, that's great. But as fans, what are we doing? Like, and it leads to the people getting overly dramatic about like Marvin Harrison Jr. dropping a pass in practice. It's like, so what? It's practice. It literally means nothing.
1: Social media has definitely caused the overreaction to be more because anybody can slice a 15-second clip of a player and make them look good or bad in social media. I mean, there was a basic post route with nobody around him and no pads caught by Rashee Rice yesterday and it got 2.2 million views. Why?
0: Yeah, right.
1: Why?
0: Right. Right. Right.
1: Happened. But all right, I kind of, again, I agree with about 30% of your take. About 30% of the list. All right.
0: And you know me. You know me. I love football. I watch the UFL. I love football, but watching football practice is not the same thing.
1: Up next, let's talk MLB trade deadline.
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0: From kickoff to cash out, your weekend sports destination is BetMGM Game Day on Westwood One Sports.
1: Noon hour out east here on Westwood One Sports. It's BetMGM Game Day. Alex Gould, Austin Huff with you. Coming up in about 20 minutes, we'll check in with Andrew Pirloff from Athlon Sports. Of course, you guys know him in the past from the Dan Patrick Show. We'll talk a little NFC East football with him. Also, a story that he wrote in Athlon Sports this week around the 49ers. You know, Austin and I were just talking about Kyle Shanahan and this car wreck and the bizarre circumstances around it, an organization that can't stay healthy. I think most people believe Kyle Shanahan is one of the best play callers and offensive minds in the league, but could this be his final year in San Francisco? That's something that Andrew Pirloff started writing about this week. It's kind of amazing to think about, but we'll talk to him about that very thing here in 20 minutes. You guys can always interact on YouTube and Twitch by searching BetMGM Tonight. You could also hit us up on the phone line, whether it's a call or a text. Don't forget about that. Hit us up at 310-840-4910. We are just a few days away, though, from the MLB trade deadline. Monday, 6 o'clock Eastern time, I believe is the exact time there, depending on where you're at, time zone-wise. And everybody is sitting around waiting for the first big move really to happen. And it's complicated, as we've talked for weeks, because of where the American League is at and what teams still think they got a shot. We all know what the expanded wild card over the last 5 to 10 years, whatever, that has led to this as well. And I think we got a little bit of insight, Austin, on the Tigers finally. You know, they were saying, no, we're not ready to throw in the towel. We're not ready to throw in the towel. But post All-Star break, the Tigers just have not made that run that they were hoping they were going to make. Yes, they're in the AL Central, where right now, you know, if you look at it, it's jumbled up. I think the Twins are only 3.5 back even at this point in time. The Guardians are 3.5 back. The White Sox are still there in that divisional race atop it. The Tigers are 6.5 back, though. And I think they didn't make the run they needed to make, and now they move around Casey Mize's start. I think this is all signaling we're about to see the Tigers make a couple of trades and throw in the towel. And I think it's the right decision, honestly, to move Skubal.
2: Yeah, it is. It is funny that it's like, you know, you if I'm an AL Central team, maybe outside of the Royals, it's like I'm not looking to move, because I think anyone in that division still has a chance, especially what we saw just last year with that insane run that the Indians went on at the end of the year. Right. Like, so or excuse me, the Guardians. Wow. All right. I'll have to put a dollar in the swear jar, I guess. But it is. Like, it is funny that it's like the Tigers are kind of just thrown in the towel. They're only 6.5 back of the division and 3.5 back of the, you know, the third wild card slot. But I think it's no state secret that Tarek Skubal is getting on the move. And yeah, like, as you mentioned, Casey Mize getting his start moved. That is basically the handwriting on the wall. We are officially on hashtag hug watch this weekend with the deadline coming down on Monday. Like, you know, if anyone gets pulled from a game, just keep that camera focused on that guy as he goes into the dugout, and and we can see, is it a hug based off of, hey, great game today, or is it a hug of, hey, enjoy your move to Southern California or wherever it may be? And Tarek Skubal, obviously the reports came out this week from Bob Nightingale that, you know, his desired location is the Los Angeles Dodgers, which, honestly, I think we should start reporting. We should start reporting if that's not their desired location, because I'm pretty sure every player that plays baseball at any level, their desired location right now is the Los Angeles Dodgers. And it's looking like, and you know, look, I think the outside of the Tigers just

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7: We put them up there to feel good.
8: Jay Will, nasty feet, Dan. Just nasty feet.
9: My feet are awful. I totally agree. But you're I'd rather have awful feet than get pedicure.
7: Oh, come on. They have great, terrible feet.
9: You're also not the person who should be.
7: I love a pedicure. Yeah, are you kidding?
10: It feels fantastic.
7: I totally agree.
9: I've got my friends taking their teenage sons to get them.
7: Yeah, I think it's an excellent idea.
9: What?
7: Yes, and you should join them. And I've just got a text here from your wife who says, yes, I think, Dan, you, Greeny, talk him into it.
9: Trust me.
7: I'm talking you into it.
11: So that was on ESPN earlier this week. Dan Orlovsky, too manly to get a pedicure. Now, I have never had one before. I have been told by everybody since this clip has come out that it feels amazing when you get one. It kind of makes me want to get one, but I've never had one. Let me ask you, Austin, you're married, so I think the chances of you getting one are much higher than me. You might have gone with your wife at some point in time. Have you had a pedicure? Let's start there.
12: Yes. And honestly, I wish I was getting one today. I wish I was getting one right now, to be quite frank. Like, getting a pedicure is one of the best things that I have discovered in my life. And I say discovered because I didn't discover it until I was well into my late 20s. That was 20 plus years of my life that I missed out on getting my feet pampered. And that's what it is. It's getting pampered. This is Dan Orlovsky's worst take ever. This is the worst thing he has done since stepping out of the back of the end zone as a Lion. He is so off base here. Like, you know what? I will even add to that. I put getting a pedicure right up there than with getting a massage by a man. That is also something that I discovered earlier this year, to be honest with you. On my trip to New York this past year, I splurged for a massage, as I tend to do. I always get a female masseuse just because I always just thought it would be weird to have a dude just rubbing his hands up and down my body. But they were out of female masseuses, so I went with the dude. And let me tell you, it was the best massage I think I have ever gotten ever. Okay. So I'm just saying, like, it's time to swallow your pride and whatever stigma you've got stuck in your mind about pedicures or massages from dudes or whatever. Dan Orlovsky screams to me like the kind of guy who, when he's in the YMCA public locker room, he goes to the corner to change his shorts.

0: first year comparatively, it's night and day. Like Tony Romo was far and above better than Brady was his first year. And it almost felt like Brady was calling games with a leash on. Like he felt like he couldn't be critical of teams. And maybe he can't because of his role as an owner. And obviously, like, he can't go to certain broadcast meetings because of his role as an owner, which to me does a disservice to us, the football fans, which I have my my gripes about Tom Brady, you know, being in the broadcast booth. But to your point, he has gotten better. You know, when it comes to J.J. Watt, I do think J.J. Watt is good. J.J. Watt, as a Titans fan, that's he has called maybe one Titans game ever, and that was like the best Titans game that the broadcast team, that the Titans have gotten on a game in the last four seasons. Because we are normally get the Sparrow Dinas, the Adam Archuletas, the Andrew Catalan, Charles Davis crew.
1: Yeah.
0: We bounce around to those two guys. I almost feel bad for them because they have to call so many damn Titans games, especially when the Titans were so bad. So I have been able to see J.J. Watt a couple of times, and he does do a good job. I don't know if he'll be able to elevate that broadcast with Nance and Wolfson. I think they do a tremendous job all around, but losing Tony Romo is going to sound definitely a little bit different this year.
1: Who's your top three crew though for NFL games right now?
0: So I'm a big Joe Davis stan. I think he is one of the best broadcasters we have.
1: He's very good.
0: And he's not even on the number one crew for Fox. I just think that he does a great job calling. But when it comes to the all-in broadcast, I think I do have to go with Fox over any branch. I do think they do a great job. Kevin Burkhart. I wish Greg Olsen and Kevin Burkhart were still in the booth together because I loved them when they were together. Obviously, Tom Brady takes precedent, but with Aaron Andrews and then freaking Tom Rinaldi, whenever he gets on a mic, I start up. You know, like even if he's just reporting on like someone's injury or something, I'm just so used to him on College Game Day making me cry every Saturday morning that it's just whenever I hear his voice, it's like Pavlov's dog with the waterworks going down my cheeks.
1: Yeah, no, I hear you. It's strong. I think Kevin Harlan, well, we're talking overall crew, so I got to consider his color analyst and some of the broadcasts. But yeah, Kevin Harlan to me from an excitement angle is phenomenal. I just think from a completely sound broadcast between play-by-player and color analyst, to me, Aikman, Buck, Tirico, Collinsworth. And maybe it's because they get the luxury of always calling the bigger games prime time. It just feels bigger. The production, like I think NBC, Sunday Night Football.
0: NBC, yeah.
1: Now we're getting nerdy, but the production, the graphics and everything is way better on NBC than anybody else.
0: Yeah, we are getting nerdy, but you know every football fan has a take on this, right? Like every football fan has the crews that they like, the broadcast that they like. And you're right. NBC does do a tremendous job. NBC does a tremendous job with sports all across the board. I'm so glad that they got Sunday Night Baseball. I'm glad that the NBA is back on NBC because I do think they do a great job. I think Fox Sports does a tremendous job. And Joe Buck, Buck and Aikman are fantastic. There's not really a ton of, I will say this, Kirk Herbstreit, I think, has done far better in his role than I expected. And I just hate that he's, Al Michaels feels like he phones it in every Thursday.
1: Herbstreit's way better on college though. You know, I think he's okay prime.
0: Agreed.
1: He's way better on college games. All right. Up next though, let's get back into the NFL, including teams that think they don't get enough attention, teams that think they're not flying under the radar.
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0: Or are you going to throw out the Saints? Because I don't buy Tyler Shuck winning that division. Sorry.
1: You don't see Kellen Moore, I feel like is one
0: I like
1: of
0: Kellen
1: those
0: Moore.
1: Coaches.
0: Yeah.
1: I think he's a great coach. And I think that's a big reason why Tyler Shuck kind of had that explosion that he had at the end of last year. I'm excited to see kind of a full season with Shuck and Kellen Moore working together. I don't know if it's enough to buy in to think that they'll win the division, but I do think the Saints, kind of like I was just saying about the Vikings, play that role of spoiler. I do think I could see the Saints doing that. Now, do you want me to go super homer on here real quick?
0: I know where you're going. Look, here's the thing. Before you say them, I push back on them being under the radar because I think they have become a very trendy team. Everybody thinks they're going to be better than we. I don't know if they're under the radar anymore. I think too many people are talking about the team you're about to mention. Yeah.
1: Okay. All right. Because I have been watching a lot of Netflix's quarterback docuseries, right? And even on that show alone, and I'm not complaining. I don't want this to come across as complaining. I understand. I've worked in national radio. I've worked for Jim Rome. I've worked for other national sports talk radio shows in the past, okay? Obviously, doing this with you every Saturday on BetMGM Game Day here on Westwood One Sports. Like, I understand the national landscape and what moves the needle and what doesn't. The Tennessee Titans do not move the needle, okay? And there is a reason why Cam Ward gets maybe 5 minutes per episode in the quarterback docuseries. Even Joe Flacco is more exciting than Cam Ward with the Titans. I understand that. However, I do think that I'm just saying, like, things are starting to arise, you know? Like, the dust is starting to clear there in Nashville, and Robert Saleh paired with Brian Daboll, and I know New York Giants fans are going to push back on that, but to me, Brian Daboll was a Peter Principle hire. He is a guy who deserves, the offensive coordinator in Pittsburgh right now, Arthur Smith. Another Peter Principle guy, where it's like guys that were hired as
0: offensive. They went back to college.
1: As head coaches, yeah, exactly. With Ohio State. Guys that were hired as head coaches that just maybe weren't good as head coaches, but they're great. Josh McDaniels is another one. Like, they're great coordinators. They're just not head coaching material. Daboll, to me, is that. And, look, I think the Titans will have Daboll for maybe 1 year because if their offense is great this year, he'll probably be the number one name on a lot of people's head coaching lists down the stretch. But, you know, you've got a guy like Robert Saleh who was – you know, maybe not great in his first stint as a head coach, went back to that coordinator route, and now he's getting his second shot as a head coach. I don't know. I just feel like there's things lurking there in Nashville. I'm not ready to say that they're going to, you know, win 8 games, win 9 games. But I do think you're going to see a Tennessee Titans team that's much better because nobody ever thinks about the Tennessee Titans. I think they're going to have a good enough team to where people are going to be forced to think about them this season.
0: No, I'm with you that I think they're going to be better than people think. I think there's a chance they bump up and they're an 8-win football team and have a chance to make it kind of interesting late where they at least have a shot to sneak in as a wild card. I don't think they'll get there. But no, defensively, they're going to be a problem for teams. I really believe that. And I still have questions in that division about C.J. Stroud and the Texans. So as good as that defense is for Houston, if Stroud doesn't get it figured out a bit more, are they vulnerable? The Colts, I think, are going to take a massive step back. I think the Colts are going to be awful this year, personally. I think the Tennessee Titans have a chance there. Yeah.
1: And I know I'm asking a lot in this request, but I ask everyone who can hear my voice at this moment, watch Cam Ward play football because he is fun to watch. And I have not felt this much fun at the quarterback position. I say Ryan Tannehill brought a lot of joy and success to the Tennessee Titans in Nashville. Even better than the joy that he brought to that, made the offense stable. Even the early days of Marcus Mariota, like Cam Ward he's just got something about him, like a Mamba mentality. I think he is a very exciting player, and I think he's going to do a lot of cool things this season in his second year in the league.
0: Yeah, like Carnell Tate pick as well. We'll see. That backfield I got some questions about a little bit. Tony Pollard back again. We'll see. I thought they were going to draft somebody much higher, but obviously they went Tate.
1: Yeah, he's he's an 1,000-yard rusher from last year. Like I think like he's steady. He's steady enough. You know, I think he's no Kenneth Walker like the Chiefs were able to get in the backfield this year. But he is he's steady enough, I feel like. But yeah, you're right. I was really hoping that they were gonna land Jeremiah Love with that number four pick, but the Cardinals swooped in and got him.
0: Up next, though, let's talk about a team that I think is actually headed in a different direction and now kind of got sideways with their own quarterback. Let's head down to Tampa and talk about the Bucs next year on Westwood One Sports.
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1: 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Alex Gould, Austin Huff with you here on Westwood One Sports. One of the crazier sports and certainly baseball injuries we've seen in a while happen this week, and now the Giants are trying to avoid paying Harrison Bader. That is because he was in a scooter accident where he reportedly drove his scooter into the back of a fire truck, and that fire truck then ran over his injured foot. Witnesses say Bader was seen drinking at various points during the night before the scooter accident. An all-timer, an absolute all-timer.
2: This is one of my favorite things about baseball. It's one of my absolute favorite things about baseball is the absurd injuries that cause guys to end up on the DL. I think back to John Smoltz injuring himself from burning himself from an iron. The story there being that he was ironing the shirt while he was still wearing it. That was never fully confirmed, but that was the rumor. Guys having to miss times. You've heard of guys like tripping over sprinkler heads. Jeff Kent back in the day had to miss time from just jumping off the back of his truck. You know, like it's just wild. And this.
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1: 3 o'clock out east. Final hour for us here on Westwood One Sports. Alex Gold, Austin Huff with you. We'll talk some more MLB trade deadline in the back half of this hour. Quiet so far, very quiet, honestly, so far on the MLB trade deadline side of things. We actually have our first MLB game of the day starting here in about 5 to 7 minutes. The Blue Jays and Cardinals getting underway. So we'll talk some baseball, also mix in some more NFL this hour. You can watch the show on YouTube, Twitch, and make sure you search BetMGM tonight. But I do want to get to some college football as all the conferences media days, I think, essentially are wrapped up now. But we had the Big 12 a few weeks back, the SEC and the Big 10 this week. And Kurt Cignetti of the national champion Indiana Hoosiers was speaking to the media. And, well, he had this to say about the SEC.
2: The Big Ten is the best league in football, and a lot of really good football teams. It's hard to win on the road. Very physical football teams.

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0: with so much baggage off the field. Right, right. He is out the door. Mike Evans is, I worry about Mike Evans. I worry, one, about his health, but also his age. How much does he have left in the tank? And if he's still going to be able to produce, you know, that wide receiver core is not as great as it once was. But if you're going to miss out on Ricky Pearsall for the entire year, as we learned this morning, Debo Samuel, I think, will be able to do great things. And him paired with Kyle Shanahan, if, you know, even if Kyle Shanahan can return from injury, I do like the fact that they've got another weapon in that offense that, you know, almost like a wide receiver version of Christian McCaffrey, that you can just do so many things with. You could put him in the backfield. You can split him out wide. You can, there's just a lot you can do with Debo. And so I like that, but it does suck that they are going to be out without Ricky Pearsall.
1: 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Quiet so far, but some predictions on what could happen tomorrow or before Monday evening's deadline. We'll do that right here on BetMGM Game Day.
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11: Well, he gets moved. I don't know if we'll get any of the other pitchers like Peralta and others on the move. And so we're all just kind of waiting around, I feel like, to see when do the Tigers finally pull the trigger on a deal. Does the asking price go down? Is that why you're waiting if you're a team like the Dodgers or the Braves? Are you waiting it out and seeing if you can get a lower asking price from the Tigers the closer we get to the deadline? Because I think Detroit has signaled finally that despite all the talk prior to the All-Star break, I think they recognize that 6.5 back in the AL Central, even if you make up that ground, is this team really capable of doing enough to where you're not going to want to get something back for your future, which is what Skubal being moved will do?
12: Yeah, it kind of feels like a no-hitter in baseball. Like, if you talk about the no-hitter, obviously that's bad juju for it. Like, should we talk about the trade deadline more? Like, should we bring it up more just to see, like, yeah, you know, almost be like, hey, just so you know, Tarek Skubal hasn't been traded yet. You know, we just keep saying that over and over. It's like the same as saying, hey, you know, we got a no-hitter going right now. Like, is that what it takes for the baseball gods to like start to get this trade deadline going? Because that right now the hot stove has been, I mean, like it is lukewarm at best. It's not even, I would put my hand on the stove right now. Like if it was right here in front of me, like that's how just a nothing burger has baseball has produced. But we said earlier, I think Tarek Skubal, once he goes, then you will start to see the flurry of moves because teams are waiting. Every team in baseball wants Tarek Skubal on their franchise.
11: Sure.
12: But will every team go to the length that it's going to take cost to get him? Obviously, we know the Dodgers are probably the only team that have the means to do so, but it shows how hungry they are. Jeff Passan, he predicted that Skubal will end up with the Atlanta Braves, which I do think is the Atlanta Braves are another team with a strong farm system that could

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11: Mm-hmm.
12: I'll put a little money on them 49ers. They don't have the odds the Steelers do, but didn't they make the playoffs last year?
11: Oh, yeah, they won 12 games, and the problem is the vibes just don't seem to be great. Ricky Pearsall's out for the season. We learned that today. Kyle Shanahan got into a car accident. Like, I'm with you. If they're healthy, like, it's insane that San Francisco is being talked about as little as they've been. A 12-win team that was without Nick Bosa for most of last year and Fred Warner, such key players. And with these guys back, you would think they're a contender. I'm right there with you. There goes Jim in Indiana. Appreciate the call from you. Justin writes in, I place my bets with Graham's Gambling. Appreciate that. 310-840-4910. If you want in on today's program, however and wherever you are listening or watching, we greatly appreciate that. Will Dalton, going through the Ella Langley, just distracted, going through the Ella Langley catalog here. See, it's Lollapalooza weekend, and Denton Day and I, don't know if you saw this, Denton Day and I
13: did
11: put together, see if you can find the graphic and put it up. Denton Day and I did our music festival draft, as if it was Lollapalooza, where you get the two stages going at once, and you get two headliners at the end of the day. So we picked headliners for Friday, Saturday, and Sunday's lineups. And if you're watching on YouTube, watching on X, you could see it here. My Friday night, I decided, how can I get as many people as you possibly can, as diverse of a crowd there as possible?

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1: Big Ten Media Days this week in Chicago. Quite a time to be in the Windy City. The Chicago Blackhawks bringing Patrick Kane back. Caleb Wilson, a sensation at NBA Summer League. You can read the Bill Simmons quotes about how excited Bulls fans should be. 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
1: To the top three we go. This feels disrespectful. This feels wrong. But we got Indiana at number three. So the Hoosiers have lost two games in the last 2 years. Indiana just ran the table, won the national championship. And you're going to pick them third in the Big Ten? You're going to pick Coach Sig third, Josh Graham. That's what you're going to do. Yes. It is a more difficult slate. And this conference, Will Dalton, I'll go as far to say that the top two teams, we'll have to think about this for a second, actually. You can make a case that the top two teams of the Big Ten might be the top two teams in all of college football that we're about to get to. So Indiana, number three, could make sense in that regard because they're still a top five team that can win the national title. So, Indiana's in at number three. Number two, the Ohio State Buckeyes. This could just be a revenge season. Remember last year they were the reigning champs and everybody said, oh, well, they're going to win it all. They beat Texas in the opener and then no game was decided by closer than three possessions. Like every game was.

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0: 60% win percentage as an NFL coach. To drive this point home, look at the way Giants fans have reacted to John Harbaugh being hired in New York. He's being viewed as a savior of the New York Giants football organization. In John Harbaugh's career, he's won one Super Bowl. He's coached in 317 games. Mike McCarthy.
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0: And this team, it has the talent to do so. That's still DK Metcalf over there. That's still TJ Watt. And they added Rico Dowdle to pair with Jaylen Warren and Michael Pittman across from DK Metcalf. That's a lot of talent in that building. But you tell us, who's more disrespected? We'll limit the scope to the playoff teams. Which playoff team from last year is more disrespected than the Pittsburgh Steelers are going into the year? 310-840-4910 if you want in on the program. The big headline of the week of the NFL has been Tony Romo's future at CBS. If you haven't been following this throughout the week,

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11: Fourth most weeks at number one, and this is pretty much her first hit. That's exciting. We have Mike Wickett that's with us before we put this show to bed. He's going to be on in just a little bit. Will Dalton, yet again, is working for 11 hours straight because he's a glutton for punishment. Are you an Ella fella, Mike Wickett, the same way that Will Dalton and I are?
12: My wife cannot. By the way, if you're married or you're in a relationship, loving the song Choosing Texas is a bad idea. I'm just going to throw this out here, all right? My wife is like, why do you like that song? And I'm like, I think it's just a catchy tune. I do love that song. She's actually coming to play in Des Moines in a couple of months, and that show sold out in about 12 minutes here in Iowa. So I am an Ella fella. I do like it. And again, if you're in a relationship, especially with a woman, don't tell her you like the song that is the breakup I'm cheating on you song of the summer.
11: Yeah, maybe you can try an off-speed pitch. For example, you know, Bottom of Your Boots is my go-to Ella Langley song, but it was great. I knew that song was a banger when I saw Trent Grisham of the Yankees having it as his leadoff song.
12: It was
11: his walk-up song.
12: The U.S. men's national team did a whole video of it. My wife sent it to me because she knows how much we've been talking about soccer this summer here on Westwood. And she said, here you go. Here's your two things. It's the song about cheating and it's soccer put together because they did like a TikTok reel or whatever.
11: That's a thing that happens. What could we be checking out on Mike Wickett's program that begins in about 10 minutes?
12: We need to correct some things that you were speaking about the Milwaukee Brewers and their pursuit of Tarek Skubal. And a real question.

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9: That the Palo Alto Police Departments didn't bring up the information for the first 11 days, quote, there was a clerical error. Mm-hmm. Sure there was. Clerical error. They did not give Kyle Shanahan a ticket, and they said, this is the police department that said this, not me, Mike Wickett, not anybody here at Westwood One. They blamed the other driver. They blamed the girl, the woman, that Kyle Shanahan ran into. Okay? That's interesting. Can we see any video? Can we see body cam? Can we read a police report? No, we can't. And then once it comes out, Shanahan gets a select group of reporters. Select group of reporters into his office, and he claims he was now at fault, that he dropped his phone while driving late at night, and reached down, took his eyes off the road, veered into oncoming traffic, and hit the 21-year-old woman. Now, she was not injured, seriously. He again needed 40 stitches on his face near his eye. He said, quote, I went down to look for it, took my eyes off the road for 2 seconds. As I was coming up, the airbags hit me in my face, and they broke my nose, and they said the visor really gashed me. So now, is he at fault? He had committed an infraction during the crash by being on his phone, because you're not allowed to touch your phone while driving. Josh, is that right in California? Our producer, Josh Jacobs. Josh, are you allowed to even touch your phone while driving?
10: Yeah, the rules have become more and more stringent. I mean, everybody does. It's hard not to, especially if you're trying to navigate to where you need to go, if you're using, you know, Waze or some other map program to get you somewhere. But yeah, no handheld at all. It's been that way for about 18 years, but they've gotten more and more stringent. But I guess the thing is, if as long as the cop doesn't see you texting, you're okay. But again, you know, it's kind of hard for the cop to really look in the car if you just got your hands on the phone, if it's lied down on the console or something, to just navigate where you need to go.
9: Yeah, it's you know, I'm in Iowa, and we just went hands-free. And still, I see people all the time, and it, you know, they're on the phone doing the speakerphone thing. They're holding it up to their ear, Everybody's texting and driving. It sucks. Put your

0: 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Two players made a wager on a game that they're involved in, and you do nothing. Do they know what's going on in the NBA? All kinds of gambling issues, and now here's the WNBA following.
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